0: 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Step out front and go behind the curtain with the stories, the songs, and the legends that built rock. This is Backstage Pass. And now, here's Mark Adams.
1: Hey, hey, hey. Welcome in to Backstage Pass for a Tuesday night. I'm your host, Mark Adams, and I have got 5 solid hours of the greatest music ever recorded headed your way this hour alone. I'm going to crank up the AC/DC, Van Halen, and Metallica, plus a whole lot more. Thanks for making Eagle 98.1 part of your night. Coming up at 8:30 tonight, Unauthorized Double Shot featuring a band that slithered its way to the top of the hard rock world in the late 80s. Two big tracks on the way. You'll hear them back to back tonight on Eagle 98.1. And tonight's live track, just like we always do. This one takes us back to one of the pioneers of hard rock. It's Rainbow with Long Live Rock and Roll, recorded live on October 16th, 1982 at the Hemisphere Arena in San Antonio, Texas, during the band's Straight Between the Eyes tour. And at this point, Ronnie James Dio had long since moved on. With Joe Lynn Turner handling lead vocals, the band kept the classic anthem alive on stage. Turn it up. It is Rainbow, live on Backstage Pass, Eagle 98.1.

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Cool. 98.1, the rock station Pearl Jam on a Tuesday night. Mark Adams here. And hey, I want to give you a heads up about something really cool coming up on Saturday, August 15th. If you are into live local music, and especially if you like supporting a great cause, you are going to want to make plans to be at the Texas Club for the Catery Reunion 4. And they have got a stacked lineup this year with Monday Night Band, Janko Joe, Letters in Red, Adam Dale, and plenty of other familiar names all taking the stage. The best part, every ticket helps support Louisiana military charities, and you know how near and dear the military is to my heart. 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The music gets rolling at

0: 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Hope to see you there, and thanks for supporting a great cause. Hey, I have got more great rock lined up for you this hour, and I'm kicking things off next with Metallica.
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around with Steve Miller Band to Guns N' Roses. This is Eagle 98.1, the rock station. Hey, have you noticed a dip in people posting stuff online? Yeah, I have too. A new survey is out. We'll talk about why. You'll see less people posting. That's coming up in about 10 minutes here on Eagle 98.1.

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0: Radio 98.1, The Rock Station Dockin on a Tuesday night. Mark Adams here. And, you know, a new survey is out that says more than half of Americans think keeping up their online presence feels more like work than fun. Yeah. So, yeah, I mean, you remember when everybody used to post their update on social media, their status, whether it was their food or their coffee in the mornings. I still do a lot of that on my social media. But the survey says more than half of the people say posting is more like work, and they're posting less than they did 5 years ago. They're being very selective about what they share. The biggest reasons people are pulling back are, number one, political arguments. Yeah. Endless doom scrolling. Yeah. And concerns about privacy. The survey also found younger adults are feeling the pressure the most, with Gen Z most likely to say social media has become exhausting. So anyway, maybe if I post a final status one last time, it should read, gone outside, be back, maybe never. Hey, we're going to take a look at your Baton Rouge forecast coming up in just a couple of minutes, and back with more rock.
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1: Tonight, showers and thunderstorms will continue to wind down. Does remain muggy, July after all. Expect a low temperature in the low to mid 70s. Clouds start to thin out closer to daybreak on Wednesday. Overall, the afternoon partly sunny. Much warmer than previous days due to that additional sunshine. We return to the lower 90s. Isolated showers and storms still a possibility. 30% coverage, not nearly as busy as previous days. And then we trend toward heat to end the week with high temperatures in the low to mid 90s Thursday and Friday. Josh Eaches with the Storm Station Forecast, WBRZ Channel 2.
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Yeah, welcome into the 8 o'clock hour Backstage Pass. I'm Mark Adams, and we are just getting warmed up. We got lots of great rock coming up this hour, including ZZ Top, Rage Against the Machine, some Great White on the way, plus plenty more classic rock to keep your night rolling. And don't forget, 8:30, it's tonight's Unauthorized Double Shot, two back-to-back tracks from one legendary band. Stick around. There's a lot more music on the way right here on Eagle 98.1, like this one from Kiss.

Eagle 98.1, the rock station. Aerosmith on a Tuesday night. Mark Adams here. And hey, have you heard about our Finish the Lyric contest? We did it last month with Journey and gave away some fantastic Journey tickets. And we're doing it again so that you can win tickets to see Bryan Adams and Pat Benatar. They are going to be at the Smoothie King Center on July 31st. And here is how it works. Twice each day, we're going to play Finish the Lyric. Scotty Mac gives you an easy lyric around 1:15 in the afternoon.

0: afternoon. And then Michelle's going to give a tougher one around 5:15. And what you do is, if you know the word, I mean, what they're going to do is give you a lyric and leave a word out. And then you have to fill in the blank. It's very, very simple. 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Every correct answer is entered into that day's drawing. One winner is randomly selected each weekday. Michelle will be contacting the winners. Very easy. Finish the lyric. Go see Pat Benatar and Bryan Adams. Don't go anywhere. I've got music from ZZ Top on the way, and we've got that unauthorized double shot coming up in about 15 minutes here in Eagle 98.1.
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1: And tonight's unauthorized double shot puts the spotlight on Great White. We are kicking things off with Rock Me, the song that helped launch the band into the hard rock mainstream. This one, released in 1987 on the album Once Bitten, it became their first major hit and showcased their bluesy, guitar-driven sound that set these guys apart from many of the glam metal bands of the era. Turn it up. Here's Rock Me to kick off tonight's unauthorized double shot on Eagle 98.1.

0: That's Great White with Once Bitten, Twice Shy, the second half of tonight's unauthorized double shot here on Eagle 98.1. And that one, Great White taking a classic Ian Hunter tune and turning it into one of the biggest rock anthems of the late 80s. What a great song. Hey, don't go anywhere. We're going to take a look at your Baton Rouge area overnight forecast, and then we'll keep the music rolling with Rage Against the Machine coming up next on Eagle 98.1.
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5: Tonight, showers and thunderstorms will continue to wind down. Does remain muggy, July after all. Expect a low temperature in the low to mid-70s. Clouds start to thin out closer to daybreak on Wednesday. Overall, the afternoon partly sunny, much warmer than previous days due to that additional sunshine. We return to the lower 90s. Isolated showers and storms still a possibility. 30% coverage, not nearly as busy as previous days. And then we trend toward heat to end the week with high temperatures in the low to mid-90s Thursday and Friday. Josh Eaches with the Storm Station Forecast, WBRZ Channel 2.
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kicking off the 9 o'clock hour on Eagle 98.1 with the Nirvana. Smells Like Teen Spirit, and I have got a big hour of music lined up with Audioslave, Weezer, and Three Doors Down all coming your way. 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A lot more great rock planned. 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

Eagle 98.1 The Rock Station, Tuesday, July 14th. Mark Adams here with you, and time to take a quick look at your celebrity birthdays, and starting it off, Missy Gold. You remember her? She played

0: played the governor's daughter, what was her name? Katie on Benson. Yeah, she is 56 years old. Matthew Fox, who played Jack on Lost, and she was he was also on Party of Five, 60 years old. Singer and keyboardist for the Crash Test Dummies, Ellen Reed, she is 60. Jackie Earl Haley. Now they've got some other things up here that they talk about with him. Freddy Krueger in the reboot of Nightmare on Elm Street, a bunch of others. But I remember him as the rebellious baseball player, Kelly Leak, the one who rode the motorcycle in Bad News Bears in the original movie. Do you remember him? Jackie Earl Haley, 65 years old. Jane Lynch, 66. Kyle Gass, who is Jack Black's partner in Tenacious D, he is 66. B.B. Buell, 73 years old. And if you don't know who that is, she is that shameless rock groupie who gave the keys to the temple to Todd Rundgren, Jimmy Page, David Bowie, Iggy Pop, Rod Stewart, Elvis Costello, and Steven Tyler. And she gave birth to Steven Tyler's daughter, Liv Tyler. Yeah, so she is 73 years old. Rosie Grier is 94. Today is the anniversary of the birth of one of our presidents, Gerald Ford, born on this date in 1913. Also the anniversary of the birth of William Hanna, who is half of the great Hanna-Barbera, who helped give us most of our childhood. Today is National Nude Day, and it is National Tape Measure Day. I don't know if that's a coincidence or not, but I guess you know what I'll be doing when I get off the air. All right, we only got 52 days until Labor Day, and we only have 53 days until, is it 53 days? Wow, 53 days until LSU football kicks off. So I'm ready for that. God, can't come get fast enough. Don't go away. I have got some great music lined up for you. Got Alice in Chains coming up next. And at 10 o'clock, it is Van Halen.
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6: Tonight, showers and thunderstorms will continue to wind down. Does remain muggy, July after all. Expect a low temperature in the low to mid 70s. Clouds start to thin out closer to daybreak on Wednesday. Overall, the afternoon partly sunny, much warmer than previous days due to that additional sunshine. We return to the lower 90s. Isolated showers and storms still a possibility. 30% coverage, not nearly as busy as previous days. And then we trend toward heat to end the week with high temperatures in the low to mid 90s Thursday and Friday. Josh Teach us with the Storm Station Forecast, WBRZ Channel 2.
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5: Hey, good morning, everybody.
6: Good morning, Woody.
5: Today is Wednesday. It is July the 15th, 2026. It is payday, officially.
7: Oh, hell yeah.
5: I got something more on that in a second, but I did want to just say hello and welcome, everybody. I am your host, Woody. That is Greg Gorey.
8: Hi, Woody.
5: We got Menace.
6: What is up? Hi.
5: Gina Grad.
9: Hi.
5: Seabass. There's Sammy.
10: Hello.
5: Morgan is here. Jeff G is here. There's Vaughn, our video producer. Dumbass Tyler is here. We got Bort. We got Menji. Phones are open. 877-44-WOODY. Send us a text over to 22987. Yeah, so around here we get paid on the 15th and on the last day of the month. But it seems like everybody has a different payday. I was talking to Jeff 2 days ago. He's like, well, we just got paid. I'm like, wait.
10: What?
8: It's, no,
5: not, till, it's not till the 15th. He goes, oh, no, I have whatever.
11: And I've
5: heard about that before, whether it was a Menace or somebody else.
6: Certain bank accounts will give you 2 days early payday.
8: Yeah.
10: So yeah, it's the bank.
6: It's the bank. They'll front you the
5: so
6: money.
5: The bank's fronting the money?
6: Yeah.
5: Okay, that answers my question because I was wondering from a business standpoint, like you're a personal, doing a deal with somebody, you write them a check, right? And you give them the check. They can go cash it right then and there. Like from an accounting standpoint, if you're a business, like how do you account for, Menace gave him his money on Monday, but Jeff didn't get his till Wednesday, the actual day or I don't get how that all works, but I guess the bank is fronting it.
8: And mine's random. Some days I'll get the payday check earlier, and then other times it's on the actual payday.
5: Because it's
8: at random.
5: For the longest time, the way it worked was, let's say the 15th fell on a Saturday. Well, then you would get paid on Friday.
10: Yes,
5: if it fell on the Sunday, they'd give it to you on Monday.
6: Oh, really?
5: Yeah.
6: Because
5: for the longest time, it's the way it worked.
6: For me, if it fell on a Monday, I would get paid on Saturday.
5: Oh, really?
6: Yep.
8: Yeah, for me, if it was Saturday or Sunday, I would get paid Friday.
5: Yeah. But it's exciting when you wake up and, you got that direct deposit.
8: Oh, man.
5: Yeah, that's fun. Today is July the 15th. Today is National Be a Dork Day.
10: Cool.
5: It is National Give Something Away Day. Did you end up getting rid of a bunch of stuff when you moved, Sammy?
10: Not really. I gave Morgan some pots and pans, but other than

0: that. Yeah. I mean, I just live so minimally to begin with that I didn't have much to give away.
1: Today is I Love Horses Day.
0: Aww.
1: And I do love horses. They're so sweet. I don't know.
2: They're intimidating.
1: I don't see. I know a lot of people feel like scary. That. I know you're not the only person I know that feels that way.
3: Yeah, no.
1: Like people are just scared of them. They're big dogs.
3: I mean, they can crush you
2: or kick you
3: if they wanted to.
0: Stand behind them.
1: Yeah, but they're really sweet.
3: They're not scary.
1: No, for the most part. I mean, there are some jerks. I have met some jerk horses.
4: They do have different personalities.
1: They do. You know, it's just like anything else. But for the most part, overwhelmingly, they're really sweet, gentle animals.
4: And if they decide they don't like you, like growing up in Kansas, we would horseback ride a lot. And they'd like scrape you against the fence and stuff. And just like, they're jerks.
1: I love it. Yeah. They're petty.
4: Okay. Yeah, totally petty.
1: That's cool.
3: Power ranking of favorite horses.
1: What do you mean, favorite horses?
3: Like type of horse.
1: Oh, I don't have a favorite type.
3: Oh, okay.
1: No, I'm not. No, my daughter could do that.
4: Yeah. Because she's, in a heartbeat.
1: She could tell you all the different kinds.
2: Yeah, name I would say. Two horses.
3: Oh, really? I mean, there's
2: like
3: obviously.
2: Clydesdale.
3: Clydesdale's
2: exactly.
3: Awesome.
4: A Palomino.
3: Quarter horse.
5: Yep.
1: Yeah.
3: And then you got Arabian.
5: And look, they only kill 700 to 800 people just in this country alone each year. So they're not scary, Greg.
2: They're not scary at all.
1: Well, you know what? They just don't. They're like Lemmy.
3: Yeah.
0: Yeah.
1: You know?
2: Gentle giant.
0: Lenny.
1: I'm thinking, Lenny of Mice
2: Motorhead.
1: And Men. It's like Lemmy of Motorhead.
0: He likes it.
1: Rest in peace. The Woody Show.
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0: All right, it's the Woody Show. It's Eagle 98.1. You'll never know really what you're going to find in an attic. You could dig around the dust of the cobweb, sure.
1: Mm-hmm.
0: But the legendary Alice Cooper, he opens the door every Sunday, 7 to midnight with Alice's Attic. Now that show, man, it's packed. Legendary rock, all the stories behind it. It's a really fun listen. Alice Cooper right here on Eagle 98.1.

0: let us know about something. Even after the show, that same number works. 877-44-WOODY. Like, you leave us like a after-hours voicemail. You can send us a text with whatever you got. Over to 22987. Dude, people send us a little bit of everything.
1: Oh, yes. Mm-hmm.
0: Yeah, we get love, we get hate, we get criticism, we get help, we get random ass thoughts. Someone says Better Goods has a cookie dough in the refrigerated section.
2: Ooh.
0: Grape jelly stuffed peanut butter cookies, chocolatey fudge stuffed chocolate chip cookies, etc. Yeah, thank you, 702, texting over. See, that's super helpful.
3: So they saw it, but they didn't send it. Huh.
0: Yeah.
1: Make that make sense.
4: Yeah. See something, send something.
0: Yeah. I will buy it at some point because then I'll break out that illegal pizza oven that we got.
3: We've got that. We've also got an illegal office air fryer now too.
0: Oh, nice. That's right.
3: Which I think would be good for cookies.
0: There's in the frozen food section of the grocery store, there's a Cheez-It pizza. I thought of Greg.
1: Ew. I'm very interested in this.
0: He likes Cheez-Its.
3: Loves Cheez-Its.
4: Yeah, let's see. Chemical It's.
1: No, it's so good.
0: I'm just reading like random text that just most recently came through. This one. Okay, here we go. Another one says, right after the cookie dough Better Goods thing, this one says, Gina.
1: Yeah.
0: I texted Woody about 10 years ago. My God, we get it. Kathy Lee, you have kids. Because Kathy Lee was always talking about her kids. I love you, but I was hoping when you got a dog, we'd hear more about that.
1: Oh,
0: than
1: I was
0: about,
1: trying to
0: quote,
1: tamp that down.
0: Than a book, tamp. than about the kid.
1: Yeah, he's a good kid.
0: So, you know, people always let us know their preferences of what they want to hear more or less. We all get that that same kind of feedback.
1: To be fair, when I refer to the kid now, it's the dog.
0: Oh, is that right?
1: So, yeah, they just didn't realize that I had changed.
0: Oh, I didn't know that. Yeah. Is that true? Should
1: no,
0: we?
1: That's
0: oh, okay.
1: Not true.
0: All right.
4: See, like, man, when a kid is playing soccer, it's the dog.
1: Yeah.
0: That's been a weak spot for me recently. Sometimes I don't know. Like, we have one friend. You know our friend Eileen?
4: Yeah, of course.
0: Her husband is one of those guys who, when he'll say something, you're not sure if he's serious or if he's kidding.
4: Yeah.
0: It's kind of like your husband's. Like, Andy's
1: oh,
0: that
1: my
0: way,
1: God.
0: Too. Like, I can't tell sometimes
1: life.
0: If Andy's being serious. Like, you serious, Clark?
1: Mm-hmm.
0: Yeah, right. Yeah.
1: He is like that.
0: Yeah. Ernest, he sent over a message. Whenever Woody starts talking about plane-related stuff, I zone out. Can we stop that, please? So, like, yeah, we're making notes.
3: I think he's been pretty good about that.
0: I have been. Yeah,
4: I feel like we haven't talked about that in ages.
3: Trust me.
4: Yeah.
0: I've left so much stuff out of the mix. Like that, I was like, oh, even like I didn't participate in cheers and jeers because like I had the only thing I really had to share was something plane-related.
3: Aw, babe.
0: My wife and I did.
3: I would have clocked that, as they say, if he were doing it. But I think he's been quite good.
2: You haven't been about it.
4: I feel like there's too little, to be honest.
0: Well, I know a lot of people don't care to hear about it, but look, we're paid to talk about, share our life, and this is our life, you know. Yeah. Like you got this new dog, that's a big thing. We talked about, you know, what's been going on with Morgan and Menace's dog and my dog, or you know, different things, these common experiences as they come up, you know.
1: So many people can relate to
0: it. We can't please everybody. Oh, I also meant to mention, as we were talking about those pimple stickers.
2: Mm-hmm. Yeah. Mm-hmm.
0: Walked in my house yesterday after having that conversation on the show. And what does my daughter have on her face?
4: A sticker.
0: Yeah, a little star pimple sticker.
2: Oh, nice.
0: Because she's got a big social event coming up next week.
2: She has
0: and
2: a prayer.
0: Oh, yeah. She's telling my wife what they need to buy in anticipation. It's like a sleepaway retreat kind of thing that she's doing as part of like her school.
1: Oh.
0: Like they do a thing over the summertime and it's like all her little girlfriends are going and stuff.
1: That's going to be great.
0: Yeah, but here's the thing. She had the little pimple. She's 14 and a girl, so it made sense.
1: She's supposed to wear it.
0: Yeah, like if I walked in and, you know, Menace had one of those things on.
2: I don't get pimples like that.
0: You want one? Why would you want one? That's kind of the point. Like when, you know, we used to get zits or pimples, you do everything just to make it so it wasn't noticeable.
4: You don't see it.
0: This is everything to like put a spotlight on it.
3: I don't believe you don't want one, Menace, because who spends more time in the makeup stores than anyone else on this?
2: Shout out to Ulta, man. Love that.
0: Yeah.
3: I think he's
0: Menace wants to be a part of whatever's like, you know,
3: trendy.
0: The thing right now.
4: Right
0: the
4: moment.
2: No.
0: What do you mean?
2: That I want to be a part of it. I want to be aware of it.
5: Yeah, he wants to be in the know.
2: I would like to know what's happening.
3: So, see, Menace, I'm aware that Hello Kitty and Ulta are things. I do not spend any time in
0: those. That's a fair point.
2: I like going in there and seeing what's popular. I like being aware of it.
0: But when stuff is not in your wheelhouse, like makeup and purses and things like that,
2: if it comes up in conversation, I'll know something about it.
0: You know a lot about it.
2: Yeah.
6: Do you have a skincare routine?

0: Me personally?
1: Yeah.
0: No.
2: Says the man who bought the stupid face spray from What's Her Face.
3: Yeah, he's got that stuff.
0: I wanted to try it.
3: Kendall? Kendall Jenner?
0: No.
3: Who's that was the face
4: Ariana
3: spray?
4: Grande.
3: Ariana Grande.
4: Oh, she has a face spray?
0: Get it like right. I mean, they all have.
2: Get it right.
0: Yeah.
3: It just cools skin your face
0: skincare and
3: off.
0: Stuff. But I do have a lotion that I really like. I always forget the name of it. What is it? The... You know,
4: First Aid Beauty.
0: Yeah, First Aid Beauty. Yes. Shout out to them. That's awesome.
3: Dude, I know so little about all that stuff. And for no other reason. It's not like I'm trying to be manly or whatever. Mm-hmm. It's of no thought. Yeah. It's of no concern until you would like need something like that. But Greg, I don't like lotion. I like the way it feels. And I'm convinced, as we've talked about before, even though they'll say it is unscented, there's no such thing as unscented lotion. Yeah.
4: It's like plastic scented.
3: And I don't like the way it smells. My wife buys that. You like the hand sanitizer.
1: Yes.
3: My wife buys these hand sanitizers that the minute you open just the little flip top of it will stink up the entire room. It's so crazy strong. Mm-hmm.
1: That's Bath and Body Works.
3: I don't even know how you even use it. And even the unscented lotion will stink. But long story longer, I got a little sunburn.
4: Oh, no.
3: And skin was like doing that whole like peeling thing.
1: Yep, yep. Mm-hmm.
3: So I had to put some lotion on it. So I dug through the drawers at my house and I found the Aveeno. What is this stuff?
4: Yeah.
3: Because it said it was unscented.
4: That's and what I'm rocking. Fragrance free. Uh-huh.
3: Yeah, and I'm
5: is it though?
3: Yeah, fragrance free. Soothing oat. Mm-hmm.
4: It doesn't smell like anything. Yeah.
3: And putting the lotion on, Greg?
5: That's kind of fragrance-free.
3: It felt so awkward to me.
5: I've
4: seen you put on lotion, and it is so weird.
3: Right?
4: You take like a dropper, like a little liquid dropper.
3: The smallest amount.
4: Split that in half, and then you just go, dab, dab, dab. You're like, I'm all lotioned up.
3: But I don't want the smell.
0: But that's something.
5: Yeah, I don't want the smell. Grease.
1: It's important.
3: Yeah, and I feel greasy.
0: That has that oat in it. It feels good.
3: Sure.
4: Yeah. Skin, yeah.
3: Look, I put it because my forearm was like peeling and stuff. And so I did that for a couple of days and now I'm good.
4: Dude, do you peel
3: I
4: don't
3: need this.
1: But you don't want to be ashy.
3: Don't peel it. You're not supposed to peel it. I had to look it up. I don't know what to do.
0: Oh,
3: no
0: dude,
3: idea.
0: I got to tell you what I did last night. So I'm having like this issue with ear hair and it's like piano wire. It's super thick and right. And I don't know how to like take it out. I see on the internet, like people have like, I don't know, like wax or whatever they put in your ears and then you pull it out.
5: Is it on the ear or coming out of the ear?
0: Coming out of the ear, right? So then
3: I got that too.
0: Yeah. And I was just like,
5: an ear trimmer thing.
0: Yeah.
4: Grandpa.
0: And so I looked online, like how to get that wax that you put in your ear and then pull it out. I couldn't find it. So I did find these wax strips from Target. They're like little pieces of paper that have wax in them.
3: And is that what chicks are supposed to use for their mustache and
0: things?
3: Yeah,
0: and all kinds of stuff. But I was like, oh, that'll work for my ears. Not really. So I stuck these things in my ear, right? And it looks like tissue paper coming out of my ear with the wax in it. And then I go, okay, cool. And so I shove them in there and I wait and I pull them out. Dude, did not work. The hair's still there. Like that sticky stuff is like all over my ears. It's been like 24 hours. I still can't get that stuff off.
3: Those are for the nose.
2: But no, you can use it on your ear. I would recommend using it on your ear because the melted wax will form like to the contours of your ear, which is obviously all kinds of curvy, much better than a strip will.
3: And
2: also, I've used it for that, and it works.
4: Even the nose lollipop.
0: Get that, though.
3: Yes.
4: Yeah.
5: I love, though.
2: You can get it literally any...
4: Sally's Beauty Supply.
2: Right.
0: Yeah. I was at Target, dude. They didn't have it.
2: Go online, Amazon, Walmart.com.
3: Does ear hair serve any purpose? I know that you're not supposed to remove your nose hairs.
4: Right.
0: Correct.
3: Like, that is...
4: That traps, like, really? Dust and stuff.
3: Oh, yeah.
4: Yeah.
3: Yeah, like, you will end up, you know, you're so much more susceptible to infection and, like, getting sick.
0: But if it's
3: like
0: poking bacteria. Out, you got to take care of it.
3: Yeah. But poking out is one thing. Trimming it is one thing. Removing it, like, pulling it out is a different thing. Well, also, yeah, and all, but, like, even trimming, like, if something's coming out of your nose, yeah, it's, like, down onto your upper lip, then, yeah, you can trim that. But you're not supposed to, like, trim it down where it can't act as that...
4: That barrier.
3: Filter or whatever. The ear hair, though, does that serve any real purpose? I know they say ear wax serves a purpose.
2: Well, I guarantee
3: and
2: you.
3: They say that it's not really necessarily a good idea to remove all... You don't want to remove all the wax from your ears, even though, like, you would think that you would want to. But I thought douching would be a good idea. You're not supposed to do that either.
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10: I'm Boomer Esiason. 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
20: That weather pattern is really changing. We are decreasing those rain chances and increasing the heat. It's really going to be a rude awakening after highs have been topping out in the low to mid 80s. Today, we're going to get into the lower 90s. Combine that with humidity, it is going to feel even hotter. Now, rain chances don't completely go away, but we're only going to see some isolated showers and storms later this afternoon and evening, so most stay dry. Overnight, we clear out, lows near 73 degrees. I'm meteorologist Baylen Rogers with your Storm Station forecast, WBRZ Channel 2.
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0: I know we've heard about these kind of things before. There's a couple little pieces of animal news.
1: Maybe.
0: That Jeff G found. And this one is... Do I have the clip of it? I think. Hold on. Let me double check here. I might need to find it. Do you have the seagull one?
2: Yes. That's...
0: Yeah, I don't know how you... I mean, I guess you do it once. You're like, oh, wow, I guess I'm pretty good at this. Like, where people sound like seagulls.
3: Oh, yeah.
1: They had that world champion.
0: Yeah, hold on. I might have it. Nope, can't find it.
2: Damn it.
0: Can't find it, Jeff. Sorry. But I do have this other clip. The other... And while he's looking for that, let me double check. Yeah, I don't have it.
1: Was it one of those contests?
0: Yeah.
1: Those people are so good.
0: Well, you see the one kid, the autistic kid who was doing the presentation, and he was like doing the sounds of all the different birds, and he had a stuffed animal version of that bird, and talking about like, you know, what it is, and this is how it sounds, and
3: I follow him on Instagram, and he'll do like personal like requests if you want to hear a certain bird.
0: Dude, you know the other special person that does some pretty cool stuff? He's got an account. Do you ever see the guy? People send like requests for like little drawings, and he's got Sharpie marker. What's
3: I follow him too. Hold on.
0: Yeah, it's incredible.
3: Yeah,
0: like the stuff that he just does, these quick drawings with the Sharpie marker. I forget the dude's name, but his parents.

0: He lives with his parents. He's severely...
1: I've seen those videos.
0: Yeah. He's severely impaired.
2: He'll do appearances.
0: But man, he draws these like real quick, it's a draw me a pigeon carrying a briefcase.
2: Yeah, anything.
0: And he's like...
1: Just like basically in one stroke.
2: Drawings by Trent.
3: Since we're talking about birds, our friend Randy, he's a bird watcher now. And he like is the admin...
0: Like it's a hobby? Like a legit...
3: There's some website app thing that he's part of that he's an admin on. How do you have the time?
1: He's way too young for that.
3: I know, right?
0: I thought he had nothing but time.
3: And he's like logging all these... We're hanging out and he's like logging all these birds that he's seeing. And then the people...
0: That's old timey, Greg.
1: Yeah. So old timey.
0: Bird watching?
1: Oh my God. Yeah. Like, I hope I never get into that.
3: And the people that are in this app are like, are you sure that you saw this certain bird? And he has to like, you know, show proof that he saw the bird.
2: Is he going for the big year?
3: Like, what are you doing?
0: Yeah, here, I think Jeff found it.
1: And also, speaking of birds, I was watching an HGTV show the other night and there was a bird flying around this like opening to a house and the contractor said, oh, that's a coal tit. And that's the name of a bird.
2: There's a lot of them.
0: Coal.
1: And then they have the blue tit, the coal tit, the great tit.
0: Well, there's a cockatoo.
1: There's that.
3: Yeah.
1: But I
0: how
1: like
0: many
1: that.
0: For you? I don't know. Right. A cockatoo.
1: And then the client kept saying, what kind of bird? Coal tit. What? What is it?
0: Yeah.
1: Coal tit.
0: This is from the annual seagull screeching contest in Belgium. And this is what this is what they sound like. People and,
1: so
0: and then the other dorks are there going, wow,
1: I'm impressed.
0: Yeah.
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0: It is the Woody Show. 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Text us over to 22987. I got some great news, you guys.
1: Oh, yeah?
0: Yep, more Woody Shows next. Hang on.

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4: And we are into another new hour in sensitivity training for a politically correct world. My name is Woody. That is Greg Gorey.
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4: We've got Menace.
6: What is up? 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
4: 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You can look for us there at The Woody Show. A social media thing for you. There's yes. Gina Grant.
7: Hi.
4: Phone's open, 877-44-WOODY. Text 22987. Remember when everyone would update their status on social media?
7: Oh, every second.
6: Yeah.
4: Right. Well, that's pretty much over. And just in general, social media, according to some new numbers, 55% of people are posting less overall on social media than they did 5 years ago.
7: Yeah, mm-hmm. I definitely am.
4: Biggest reason for you.
7: It's
8: for posting less?
7: Yeah, yeah. I'm just bored. It doesn't matter.
8: You just don't know what to post or what to caption it. Sometimes I have a good picture. I'm like, oh, this might be nice, but I don't know what to say
7: POV,
8: about it.
7: That yeah. feeling yeah. when you yeah, eat right. breakfast. Yeah.
8: Yeah, pray for me. Anymore. I'm in the hospital.
4: Yeah. The biggest reason people are on less now and posting less, political arguments, endless doom scrolling, and then just concerns about privacy. Did you see that? Instagram already pulled the plug on that, like where you can just put someone's Instagram handle on there and make AI images.
7: Oh, yeah. That was fast.
4: Yeah.
8: That was short lived.
4: That did not go over well. Yeah, we were talking to Rich on tech about that, and Gina was already messing with it. I don't see, like, first of all, why is that a good idea?
7: It's not.
4: You know, like let's make more fake images of people that it's not even your own image.
7: Yeah.
4: You could just go on there and add The Woody Show and whatever, just pick whatever you wanted. And the fact that people were automatically enrolled in it, it wasn't even something you opted into.
8: Right, you had to opt out.
4: Correct.
5: Well, here's the issue. I worked in some of these offices, and a lot of these tech guys, they live in their own bubble. And they think, like, oh, this is cool. And yes, in reality, it's a cool function. But they don't think about, like, the actual general public and, like, how their response will be. So the problem is they come out with these features and don't even think about how the public would react to it at all. Well, and then that's why sometimes they have people hired within their companies to teach them about, like, what's cool and what the general public actually feels about stuff like this. But sometimes they disregard that.
7: But besides Greg...
4: Sounds like the government.
7: Yeah. Mm. And besides Greg, who is on record saying, go for it, I don't think anybody else wants to get, like, revenge porn... You know, like draw Gina naked and like
5: but
7: make her look.
5: I mean, that's
4: Instagram
5: not going to happen on. That's not going to happen on Meta.
4: Not on
7: you
4: Instagram.
7: No.
4: You can't even do that with ChatGPT.
5: Yeah, you could maybe do it on Grok.
7: Oh.
4: Maybe on Grok, but there's
7: yeah,
4: a bunch.
7: Yeah, Greg, I'm still working on that. Yeah.
8: When I said I wanted to have a porn image,
7: yeah,
8: made
7: like a
8: of,
7: good one. Uh-huh.
8: Yeah,
7: really
8: if
7: good
8: it,
7: one.
8: It had gave me a rockin' body and a massive ween, go for it.
4: It would do it, but there's a lot of things that it won't do that are way more innocuous. Like I've typed things in there like, hey, create an image using this photo of this person, blah, blah, blah, blah, blah. And it won't do it based on ethical reasons. I'm like, and I'm not up to no good. It was just a friend and I'm making a joke and you know, whatever. I wasn't trying to out to get somebody or I tell you, that is a thing I've noticed more and more about myself, that as I'm reading different things and about information and all these, and I've never been a person who's been all that concerned because I've got nothing to hide, you know, like there's nothing that I'm trying to keep under wraps or whatever. But man, the ease at which someone can easily just construct something that looks and sounds so very real about anybody they want to. And so the idea of, you know, and it sounds super paranoid because it is. And I don't necessarily think this is what's going to happen. But you hear about, you know, people being concerned about the government. You've said something they don't like. So therefore, they can basically just create something using all of these tools or information that even though you weren't somewhere, now they have things that they can do
8: look,
4: to.
8: You were at dinner with.
4: Stitch something together and make it.
7: Epstein.
4: Yeah. Based on stuff that is already. Yeah, you know, there was a really crazy video from, what was it, 1998 or 1999, something like that, late 90s, about how good the surveillance was then, like what the intelligence, you know, community was able to do back then, close to 30 years ago, and they showed how they traced this one call.

0: car from a parking lot to over here and over here, stitching together all these different images. And that was almost 30 years ago.
1: Yeah, like when they had those, I forgot, it was like 7 or 9 inmates that got out just recently that were on the run. And they were able to capture a lot of them. And they asked, like, how'd you do it? And they're like, oh, we have facial recognition, but we don't really make it that public.
0: Yeah, well,
1: you know?
0: You know, I know I've brought the example up a number of times. I was always blown away with how they were able to track down the Boston Marathon bombing.
2: Yeah. That was so cool. Yeah.
0: With all different cell phone videos and
3: hundreds of thousands of people. Yeah.
0: But for a guy who is like totally, you know, paranoid about the idea that you could be wrongfully accused of something, right? And my whole thing is like, well, if you really didn't do it, there's no evidence that you did it because you really didn't do it.
3: Unless it's
0: all this stuff about circumstantial or that there's no real smoking gun but with how easy it is. And just last week before they decided to pull the plug, it was so easy. Gina did one.
3: Yeah.
0: With her and Rich DeMuro, our Rich on Tech correspondent.
3: Very real.
0: Yeah. Just by typing a quick little prompt into it's.
1: Yeah. But look, I wasn't robbing that bank. I was in the studio with Rich.
0: Yeah, but how do you, like, if somebody has evidence that they weren't somewhere, not that you need to prove your innocence. The idea is that your guilt is what's supposed to be proven, right? Mm-hmm. But to prove that you weren't somewhere, to go, no, I wasn't in this neighborhood. I was at home or I was at a friend's house, blah, blah, blah, blah, blah. You know, like, you could easily create a piece of evidence that shows that you were somewhere else.
3: Yeah.
2: Right.
0: So it goes the other way too.
3: Well, and then
0: so
3: I was thinking,
0: how do they say, oh, well, this is the truth and this is the one that's AI'd and made up.
3: Well, or you don't even have to go that far.
0: What becomes the document or the picture or the thing of record?
3: But these days, couldn't you just do all the crazy things and be like, AI, that was AI.
0: Well, for the general public, but I'm talking more of like at a court of law.
3: But that's what I'm saying. Like if somebody has actually me robbing a bank, I could be like, somebody just made that on AI.
1: Well,
3: and
1: then
3: just dismiss it.
2: Yeah, it goes both ways.
1: It's up to the jury to decide, okay, that you're telling the truth.
3: Exactly.
1: That is AI.
0: Maybe it's Big Pharma, Greg.
2: Maybe.
0: Because they want to sell more anxiety drugs.
2: Yeah. Oh, yeah.
0: You know, because now everybody's on the edge. And so it's just Big Pharma. It's behind the push.
2: Anxiety drugs and boner pills.
1: Nice.
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15: All of our major roadways are continuing to move along very nicely. No major accidents or breakdowns. No heavy interstate backups on the board either. You never know when that'll change, but right now it's a quiet trip into and out of the Baton Rouge area. Traveling I-12 in from Walker and Denham Springs, I-10 in from Ascension Parish as you cross over Highland Essen and the 1012 all remain in good condition at this hour. I'm Ray Romero.
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0: 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And coming up on Friday, July 24th, Michelle's going to be making her final appearance of the summer already at the Rouse's in Dedham as Southern Rock hits the road from 3 to 5 p.m. She'll have concert tickets on the wheel. 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
2: As if FIFA hasn't made enough money in the World Cup with all these insane ticket prices, they're selling grass that'll be used for the July 19th final at MetLife Stadium in New Jersey. So let me explain what it is, and then you can guess how much it costs. Each piece of turf is a 6-inch square, and according to FIFA's website, you can, quote, own a genuine piece of football history with an authentic 2026 FIFA World Cup piece of the pitch, permanently preserved in a premium acrylic with a USB keepsake. Any guesses on how much this little 6-inch square of grass is?
3: I will say, I don't hate it.
2: Really?
3: Me neither. Yeah, because when you go to like a game or an event, you know, especially like a big deal event, like Super Bowl, World Cup, something like that.
4: Yeah.
3: To have something, what are they going to do with this turf? They're just going to dig it up and it's going
5: to
3: go.
5: Why put it to waste?
3: Right. So
5: I like, don't hate it either.
2: Yeah. Can they give it away?
4: And it's presented in a cool way, too.
3: Yeah. Do you know those, I forget the name of the company, those roses?
2: Oh.
3: The real roses, but they last forever.
2: Yes.
3: Like we bought some for my stepmom, I want to say 10 years ago.
2: And they
3: close
2: look
3: to
2: the 10 same.
3: Years ago. And we were just at their house and she still has them like set up somewhere. And like they don't look brand new. They look pretty good for what were real roses. Just in this like container. I forget what they do to them or whatever it is.
4: Yeah, you buy it on Amazon. I just recently bought some.
3: But if they do something like that with the turf, that'll still look cool. It won't just look like dead grass and a, you know, acrylic.
4: Yeah, but they put it in like the glass, like you see in the middle of the mall. Where
2: it's
4: you
2: just
4: have, like,
2: acrylic.
4: Your face in it.
2: Yeah. It's not like Lucite. Like,
5: so it's
2: you know,
5: like a block.
2: Yes.
5: Yeah.
2: Okay,
5: yeah,
2: so
4: that looks cool.
2: Greg, I'm shocked that you're on board. How much do you
5: think? Because there was this legendary wooden roller coaster that they tore down to put a metal one up, and instead of just wasting that, they chopped it into little blocks.
2: I'm sorry. Would you display that, Greg?
3: No. If you're like my son, who's like a theme park amusement park enthusiast,
2: Greg of all people, being like, "That's cool."
5: No, but
2: you
5: at work, I might display it. You know,
2: really
5: just keep it sitting on the desk.
2: All right,
3: but if
2: there was
3: something Greg really liked or really cared about, and they were doing something.
5: Right.
3: I could see him doing that. Like people that buy. People that buy the seats from a stadium where they saw a ton of games with their dad or something.
5: Right.
3: Like some kind of, I don't know, you're just a big fan. You want like an actual seat.
5: One of the coolest things I had was a square inch of the prison uniform that John Gotti was wearing.
3: Oh, see?
5: It came with a book. It was really cool.
2: See,
5: I'm like,
2: that's
5: this is John Gotti's prison uniform.
3: That's kind of cool.
5: So it's kind of neat.
2: Okay.
3: It depends on how much they're charging for. Like, I don't hate it.
4: That's the thing, yeah.
3: Yeah. I don't hate it.

0: the idea of it.
1: What would you pay
2: the
1: for
2: way
1: it?
2: You preface the story, I'm going to say $9.99.
0: 6 inches by 6 inches.
1: Yeah.
0: Okay. So a little bit bigger than your iPhone, like as far as like the length of your iPhone. That's about what, 5.5? So let's just say like a square. That's pretty good size. It's FIFA.
2: Yeah.
0: So yeah, $600.
1: Okay.
0: It's $100 per inch.
3: Yeah. Oh. Okay. I already saw the story, so I'm out.
1: All right.
3: Me too, I'm out.
1: Well, apparently you guys are getting a honey of a deal because it's only $450 for a piece of grass.
0: All right. I think if you're a big fan,
1: go get your grass.
0: Yeah, I can figure out a way to justify that in my mind.
1: God, really?
0: Yeah, a lot of myself.
4: Only because, okay, if Taylor Swift was going to sell a piece of her wedding dress for $450 and people bought it, you'd be like, that's so sad. This is depressing.
0: No, what society do we live in? It was the people that were buying
2: it. Right.
0: It's the people. No, I would even understand that. It was the people who were buying the garbage.
1: The trash.
0: Like the literal garbage from outside
2: that
0: of the.
2: Who knows whose garbage it even was.
0: Yeah. Yeah, this is like in a presentation. Yeah. That's kind of cool.
1: If it's the real grass. Well, let's talk about something that really is a big deal. It's back. After a 6-year absence, Olive Garden has announced the return of the never-ending pasta pass.
0: No. Where's Seabass? Yeah. He got one of those things. Remember the last time we did it?
1: Yeah. Well, the pass is good for 13 weeks starting at the end of August, and it's for unlimited pasta and breadsticks, plus a few other things. And they're only selling 10,000 of these, and they're going to be for $100. And for an extra $15, you can also get the soup and salad.
0: Yeah, I think that's what he got too.
1: I would. The whole thing.
3: Why?
1: The dressing is so good.
0: Yeah. What do you mean why? He did it as a challenge. He did it as a challenge. Does he even get one?
1: Yeah.
0: And so he made it. Like, he always needs a project.
1: And he got
0: a project. And so he made it his mission to get one of the never-ending pasta passes. Did it. Was like online, did the whole thing. Got it legit. It wasn't like just sent to him.
1: Like third party.
0: No. He was one of the people early enough and he got it. And then he used it and he was doing reviews.
1: Of course
0: of the pod. I think we probably have some of those videos that
1: I'd
0: are still
1: like
0: online.
1: I'd like to see that. Because like him and everybody else, everybody's just there to bankrupt the house.
0: Yeah. But you thought it was a pretty cool thing.
1: Well, yeah, it's unlimited. So if you want it, it is only available for a limited time and they sell out in minutes.
0: Yeah, real quick.
1: So get ready. The passes go on sale Thursday. Well,
0: especially with the prices these days.
2: Oh, yeah. Well, the day Seabass got his pass, he was in good shape. And now look at him.
0: Yeah. Right.
1: That's what happens.
2: Did he like
1: unlimited pasta pass.
0: He looks like he beat the house.
2: Oh, yeah, he totally. I think he almost bankrupted them.
1: Yeah. Well, that's what's going on, Woody.
0: All right. Thank you very much, Gina Grad.
1: Yep.
0: More Woody Show next. Hang on.
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5: It's a 13-minute drive on I-12 from Juba to the 10-12 split westbound I-10. Prairieville to Highland, 5 minutes. 12 ahead of that, Highland to the bridge. And LA-1 from Addis to the I-10 on-ramp, a 10-minute drive there. No big problems for the moment into and out of the Baton Rouge area. And if you see traffic problems, dial pound 250. Keyword, Baton Rouge traffic. I'm Ray Romero.
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7: That weather pattern is really changing. We are decreasing those rain chances and increasing the heat. It's really going to be a rude awakening after highs have been topping out in the low to mid 80s. Today, we're going to get into the lower 90s. Combine that with humidity, it is going to feel even hotter. Now, rain chances don't completely go away, but we're only going to see some isolated showers and storms later this afternoon and evening, so most stay dry. Overnight, we clear out, lows near 73 degrees. I'm meteorologist Baylen Rogers with your Storm Station forecast. WBRZ Channel 2.
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0: All right, Tico 98.1. We are the Woody Show.
1: Yeah. Mm-hmm.
0: We want to give you a $100 gas card, you guys.
2: Oh, okay. Yeah. Thank you.
0: Around 3:40 every weekday, Michelle Southern, she asks one simple yes or no question about what to do after a car accident. And if you know the answer, you text it in for your chance to win $100 in free gas. It doesn't get much more easy than that.
1: No.
2: Take it.
0: It's all part of the Legal Lines, Road Rules from Locke Meredith Injury Attorneys. 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And we got some more Woody Show for you next. Hang on.

0: All right, welcome back. Kind of a bummer, man. Well, good news, bad news for Tom Segura.
1: Yeah, I just saw that.
0: Yeah, the good news is that Tom's been killing it, man. His Netflix show, that Bad Thoughts show that you guys have been talking about.
1: Oh, God. It's one of the greatest things I've ever seen.
0: Got an Emmy nomination
1: for
0: Outstanding Short-Form Comedy, Drama, or Variety Series. Bad news, he and his wife, Christina, they're getting divorced.
1: Yeah.
2: Isn't that crazy?
0: It's a bummer.
2: I didn't see that coming.
3: I thought something was off because I listened to their podcast, Your Mama's House, and they seemed to not know, like, current things happening in each other's lives when they were talking on the podcast.
0: Well, they haven't done an episode together the last few months, according to the article, which I never put two and two together. I just see clips, from the podcast. They're still going to do the podcast. They're going to continue co-hosting the show. They also, co-own that the production company, YMH Studios, Your Mom's House Studios, which has been doing really well.
1: Yeah.
0: Produces all the, Two Bears podcast, Bert's podcast. I think
3: specials.
0: All those different. Yeah, they do.
3: I think Bert's podcast is actually separate.
0: Oh, really? Because it's under the banner. Like, if you look at the Your Mom's House banner.
3: His Bert cast?
0: There's a picture of Bert on there.
3: Yeah, well, I'm assuming, sure
0: maybe
3: Two
0: for
3: Bears.
0: The Two Bears thing.
3: Yeah.
0: Oh, speaking of bears, we have a report from Anchorage, Alaska, where a black bear wandered into a shopping mall, Menace.
1: Adorable.
3: Sweet.
0: So, your favorite, wild animals showing up in places they're not supposed to be, and malls.
3: Awesome.
0: This bear walks into the mall, eats a peach, visited a barber shop.
2: Nice.
0: And then left the mall a little personal gift before leaving.
1: That's so cute.
0: Pretty funny. Let's go to a clip here from a local flamer who was on the scene.
4: It was my first run-in with the bear. It was pretty scary. My coworker, who's cutting hair in front of me, she yelled, "Bear." I looked up from my phone and the bear was walking into the barbershop right next to me. I could have pet it. It was that close. A couple people were going big to scare him out of the grocery store. He came back around to the barbershop again, but by that time, we were able to run back, lock the door, and then we were watching him from the window. That's when he used the restroom in the hallway. It was pretty wild.
3: Hell yeah. Dude, once he gets out of Alaska, he's going to meet a lot more bears. Am I right?
1: Get
3: you know what I'm saying?
0: Yeah. Hi. Oh, Menace, and from USA Today, Gen Z is fueling a major resurgence of indoor malls.
3: Sweet.
0: Seeking in-person social connections and tactile shopping experiences to combat digital fatigue.
2: Oh,
3: sweet.
2: Okay.
0: I'm reading from the article, if you can't tell.
2: No.
3: Support it.
0: Industry data shows shoppers between 18 and 24 years old make up 62% of their general merchandise purchases in physical stores, with overall indoor mall traffic increasing 4.5% year over year. So Menace's dream of malls becoming popular again.
1: They're more like entertainment spaces.
3: Yeah. Restaurants.
1: Restaurants is what I go to the mall for.
2: Well, and then there's like, what are they called? The rooms that you have to get out of that are so annoying.
0: Escape rooms.
2: Oh, that kind of, like there's
0: activities there. I think that's kind of over.
2: Yeah. They're still in the malls,
3: What I'm
2: though.
3: Seeing at malls more and more now are the VR rooms.
2: Yeah, like so, that's what I'm saying, like activity spaces.
3: It's, and I think there's like a big chain called Sandbox that they're putting everywhere, but... Yeah, it's just
0: Which
3: like
0: is
3: you put on VR headsets.
0: Oh, same, this is the same thing?
3: Yeah.
0: Sandbox?
3: Yeah, they're like the chain that they're popping up in a lot of malls.

0: But
1: so instead of just straight up retail spaces.
0: Yeah.
2: Well, I saw like Dave and Buster's, they're struggling.
3: Really?
2: D&Bs? Yeah. That's
3: There's shocking. A lot of arcade like type places yeah. in malls.
2: Yeah. And what they started doing, and there's an article, you can read the article online mm-hmm. if you just search it, Dave and Buster's Rave. They're throwing raves at Dave and Buster's.
1: That sounds kind of fun.
2: Yeah, yeah. I guess like a couple locations just did it mm-hmm. and it became this big thing. And so they're like, well, okay. Like, so they started doing more and more of those things.
0: Yeah. And I'm sure they got the idea because there was a grocery chain that was doing that.
2: Really?
0: They were having like DJs come out and it just became this huge thing.
2: I think it's kind of funny. Like, didn't All American Rejects play to Denny's or something? Or they just did something like that.
4: Sounds
2: I know.
4: Familiar.
2: Yeah. Yeah, other bands have done the same kind of thing, but like you get like some punk band who just shows up at a Denny's.
1: That sounds great.
2: And they're playing inside the Denny's. That stuff's kind of fun.
1: Yeah.
0: Well, yeah, the having a DJ at like a not a normal type, you know, club or anything has become super popular. I saw Diplo performed at a taqueria like a couple months ago, and that was super
2: also
0: fun.
2: His kid graduated what? Not high school.
1: No, it was like kindergarten.
0: Yeah.
2: Yeah, Diplo was DJing his son's kindergarten graduation.
0: It was awesome.
2: Pretty
1: hilarious.
2: Cool.
1: Yeah.
5: Yeah, this is the Woody Show.
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4: If you're traveling I-12 from Jubin to the 1012 split, that's a 17-minute drive. I-10, Prairieville to Highland Road, 5 minutes, 12 ahead of that, Highland to the bridge. And LA-1 at a 10-minute ride between Addis and the I-10 on-ramp. We're clearly seeing a bit more volume as we go and some minor backup beginning, but we remain in generally good shape for the moment. I'm Ray Romero.
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7: Louisiana Radio Network, I'm John Burns. More people than ever are working in Louisiana. Here's Jeff Palermo.
8: According to the U.S. Bureau of Labor Statistics, there are 2.01 million people employed in the state.
9: It's an all-time high for the number of non-farm jobs that are in Louisiana.
8: That's Adam Knapp, who is the CEO of Leaders for a Better Louisiana. He says over the last year, the state has added 16,700 jobs. More than half of those jobs are in the construction sector, and the three fastest metro areas as far as job growth, Monroe, Lake Charles, and Baton Rouge all have big construction projects ongoing. I'm Jeff Palermo.
7: Teachers in Richland Parish say the Meta Data Center there is already providing benefits and will continue to do so once it's finished. Sarah Morris, who teaches third and fourth grade at Holly Ridge Elementary, says the technology associated with it is boosting student achievement.
10: We're using an AI software right now that is helping with literacy rates. The kids love it.
7: If you live in Avoyelles, St. Landry, St. Tammany, or Terrebonne Parish, and your property sustained damage from Tropical Storm Arthur, you may be eligible for FEMA assistance. Nate Custer with FEMA says while the deadline to apply for assistance isn't until late next month, you shouldn't procrastinate.
11: We urge people, don't wait. Go ahead and make that first move, which is that you register with FEMA. We need to hear from you who you are, where you are, and what happened to you.
7: You can register on the FEMA app. LRN.
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4: All right, so people were asked a bunch of questions about something very important. Macaroni and cheese.
5: Oh, that is important.
4: I know.
6: Hot button issue.
4: Now, everybody's got their own thing, how they prefer it. You know, whether it's a quick thing, you're going to do one of the boxed, either, you know, Velveeta or Kraft. And people have a way to zhuzh it up or
6: always
4: make it more, as Greg would say, restaurant-y.
6: Restaurant-y. Add more, you know, cheese.
4: Things. Yeah, or Menace's thing with Kraft mac and cheese. He says skip the milk altogether and just use butter.
7: Butter.
4: Just all butter.
7: Butter and then the cheese powder, just mix it together.
4: And then that's it.
7: So good.
4: So people were asked a bunch of questions about mac and cheese. The goal was to figure out each element so you can make the perfect mac and cheese.
5: Okay.
4: So these are the normal by the numbers. So they start with obviously noodles. So would you go with spirals, the classic like curved bent elbow. Noodles, like elbows, or shells?
6: Classic.
7: Elbow.
5: I like a spiral. I'm a shell person.
4: See, I would go with either just the regular curved or like either Kraft or Velveeta, but I think I would just go regular.
5: But here's the thing. Elbow. Spiral keeps, there's more places for the cheese to cling to.
4: True.
8: The elbow is a waste of space, surface area wise.
5: Yeah, it doesn't stay on.
4: Well, spirals were the clear winner.
5: Yes.
4: 55% went with that, then followed by the elbows, then the shells. The cheese, would you like to go like a Monterey Jack, Havarti, Munster, Gouda kind of thing, like a mixture kind of thing, or just straight cheddar?
6: Cheddar.
5: Yeah, keep it simple.
4: Yeah, give me the cheddar. That was number one by far. Let's see. Spices. Now, the most popular suggestions, pepper, dry mustard, paprika, which I think is kind of a waste of time.
6: Agreed. Total of waste.
4: Salt, Dijon mustard, garlic powder. Yeah. That'd be good. Never even thought about garlic powder.
5: Oh, really?
4: Which is weird. You thought that would, you know, I love...
5: Throw that in there.
4: Yeah, I love garlic on pretty much anything. Onion powder, you can throw some of that stuff in there. Now, there were some other things that I had never thought of either. Some people boil the noodles in chicken stock.
5: I always think about it, and I never end up doing it because it makes it nice and flavorful.
4: And then adding something like Worcestershire sauce or pesto.
5: Oh, I wouldn't do that.
6: No,
5: I wouldn't add
6: pesto.
4: No, no pesto. The Worcestershire is good. That's good,
6: really?
4: Especially with a sharp cheddar. If you do like a sharper cheddar,
8: yeah, it's like a touch of soy sort of thing. Yeah.
5: And don't sleep on the Dijon. It gives it a little tang.
4: Because like, if you go to like the melting pot and you get the cheese fondue, they add a little like garlic Worcestershire. Like a little like lager.
6: I was gonna say, what about beer?
4: Yeah, they add a little bit of that in there. Yeah, like a beer cheese.
5: Yeah, just imagine dumping all of your macaroni into the fondue.
4: Yeah.
5: How great that would be.
4: Like a beer cheese mac and cheese.
5: Yeah, amazing.
4: That'd be pretty good.
6: Gina and I were talking about this, speaking of pasta, the other day. When you go to a restaurant and they have on the menu something fancy and you want to be fancy, like butternut squash ravioli or lobster ravioli, never order it because you get what? Four raviolis.
5: You get four deflated raviolis.
6: And then you could put it under a microscope and they're not filled with anything.
5: Yeah, whenever you get a ravioli at a restaurant, where they don't pile them, they're just like, there's like four on a plate. Yeah. I'm like, this is a waste. Yeah.
6: Total waste. Like, hey, restaurant industry, what is your deal with ravioli?
7: Dude, I totally forgot. Fat Sammy, we're sharing fat stories, and last night you almost ripped your boyfriend's arm off because you wanted to eat all the mac and cheese.
9: And I did eat all the mac and cheese. I was making a box of macaroni and cheese, and he said, are you going to eat all of that? And I said, yes. Why, did you want some? And he said, maybe. I said, then you should make your own box.
5: Damn,
9: because this is mine.
4: This isn't going to last.
7: This is mine.

0: entire box.
1: Why didn't you just throw in two boxes?
0: Well, that's what I told him. Throw in the other
2: box. Give him some.
0: But he already ate some. He already ate something else, and he was just still hungry after wanting to eat my dinner with macaroni and cheese.
3: Wait, but the entire box.
0: Yes.
4: Yeah,
2: I could do that.
3: I love Fat Sammy.
0: But it's not even that much.
4: But she was eating like
2: that's what a fat person says.
4: Yeah.
2: Always. Always.
5: Make my mac and cheese, bitch.
2: No wonder
5: I'm hungry.
1: Yeah.
6: Are you all in? The Woody Show.
7: I know that hiring can be challenging. 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
1: Hey, hey.
2: Yeah.
0: And Celebrity Waiter is coming Wednesday to L'Auberge. 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
3: Yeah.
0: You get to get yourself a little something-something from the bar.
1: Yep.
0: And we're putting Michelle and Scotty and Alondra to work. 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Hang on.

0: I'm with Woody on this. It's very strange. That is not good at all.
1: Oh, God.
2: It has like a tart finish.
0: It was sour.
3: Yes, there's a little bit of an aftertaste.
2: Oh, my God.
4: Yeah.
2: Tastes like Cole's grease.
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4: Sometimes we try before you buy.
1: Yeah, you're
4: so don't waste your time or your money. You're welcome. Just one of the many services we provide.
1: It's our superpower.
4: Here at The Woody Show. Woody, Greg, Menace, Gina Grad.
2: Yeah.
4: Morgan is here.
6: Yeah.
4: So we told everybody, we updated everybody, because listeners have been asking a lot, you know, to check in, see how everything's been going. We gave them the update and everything. How are you doing?
6: I'm okay.
4: You all right?
6: Yeah.
4: Yeah. I mean, understandable. I mean, you know.
6: It's way harder than I thought it would be.
1: Yeah.
6: Honestly.
1: Mm-hmm.
6: You know? I don't even know how to explain it in a way. I'm okay. It's just, I'm an emotional person to begin with.
4: Yeah.
6: So I'm just very easily triggered at the moment. And it's just a lot of unlearning like habits and
4: stuff. I've never gone through it. So I don't.

0: know. I mean, I can anticipate. I mean, I have a suicide pact with my dog, right. So everybody, yeah. Right? So, you know, I've already considered how I'll do it for me, yeah. Like my part of it. But like the moment, I was talking to my dad about this because, you know, their dogs, man, they have all lived. Like Sammy's dog. Yeah. Like they live forever.
1: Yeah. You know, they are time itself.
0: And even though they've lived so long, when the time comes, it's still so difficult. Horrible. Like, mm-hmm. It makes it easier when a person lives to be, you know, 90 years old or whatever. And you go, you know, they had a good life. It still doesn't mean it doesn't suck.
1: Yeah. Yeah.
0: It does suck. So like, even though, you know, it wasn't like all of a sudden, you know, in the matter of like a day or two, but like, you know, you were sort of preparing yourself. My question is like in that moment, like what's the feeling. I know what the feeling is, but is it easier? Is it harder? Is it what you expected? Because that's the part that kind of freaks me out when I think about it.
2: I think, and thanks to you guys for suggesting to have someone come to the house versus go to a vet.
3: Yeah.
2: I would say it was easier than I thought because I have the comfort of knowing he was in his spot in the backyard that he loves, you know, he was in my arms, all that stuff. So that makes it easier. I think it would be way harder to drag a dog into the vet, all the anxiety of that, and, you know, then to pay a bill as they're leaving. Like, that's just disgusting, right? So if you can do it at home, that's the only thing I think that can make it easier. And then...
0: I mean, did it bring you comfort?
2: Yeah, just
0: as much
2: him.
0: As you can have?
2: Yeah, just for him. And I had people there that, you know, cared about him too. So that was awesome. And that's the only thing that's making me feel okay right now is knowing
0: Was he eating beforehand?
2: Yeah.
0: So did you give him like his favorite meal?
2: Yeah, I did a bunch of bacon, chocolate, everything.
0: Yeah.
2: You know?
1: Yeah. That's, and it was kind of funny because, you know, I was talking to Morgan earlier and she said something like, if this is how I feel about a pet, I can't imagine what it's going to feel like for a human. And I said, to be honest, this is harder. This is harder for a lot of people.
0: I think so. Because at least, you know, with humans, every human's done something to piss you off.
1: Did I say that?
0: You can just key in on
1: it. I said humans are way more complicated.
0: Because you just key in on that. You know what I mean? Like, just think about like, you know, think about all the times it pissed you off.
2: Yeah,
0: you
2: know,
1: it was just perfect.
0: Yeah, right. The dogs,
3: I'm kind of glad you brought that up before I did. Because, Morgan, my family is tiny and we have had deaths in the family. And I'm not alone in my family in saying that when my first dog Rex died, it was 10 times harder than some of the humans in our family that have gone on. It's really difficult. And it's a grief that a lot of people might almost belittle because they don't get it.
1: Yes.
3: But it's insanely heavy. It's an out-of-body experience when it happens. The only thing that got me through it is time.
2: Yeah.
3: And the reason I say that, even though it's a mega cliche, time heals, because I don't believe it does.
2: It's true. I think it does.
3: The way that time helps is when I look at when my dog died, he was 11. And for his size and his breed, that's a relatively good life. And now here we are 10 years later. There's no way, no physical way he would still be alive today. Right. And that's the only thing that makes it easier. Kind of like a grandparent. Like, oh, if my grandma was alive today, she'd be 128. So makes it easier to accept the fact that they're gone.
2: Yeah, I even ChatGPT'd after it all happened. I had to transport the body and all that because he was so big. But
0: you had to do that?
2: Yeah. The company that I used that came to the house, they don't have the manpower to take such a big dog.
1: It was 160 pounds.
0: I think that might be the part that I would have the hardest time with.
2: Oh, it was so hard sitting in the back of my friend's car. Thankfully, I had help, right? But just to watch like a lifeless body, you know, it's just weird. But I ChatGPT'd, you know, how old was, you know, a 10-year-old Great Pyrenees? And it said he was like 94. So that makes me feel better.
1: He lived a long time.
2: 10? Like he was old.
3: That's, for his size, that's a good long life.
2: Yeah.
0: All right. Well, we love you.
2: Love
0: sorry
2: you guys.
0: Going through that.
2: It's all good.
0: Quick break. More Woody shows next. Hang on.
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6: If you're making the drive in on I-12, things have gotten a bit heavier there. We're currently clocking it at 21 minutes from Jubin to the 10-12 split westbound I-10. Prairieville to Highland, 5 minutes there. 12 ahead from Highland and up to the bridge. Still looking at our crash with injury that's been working for a while. Sherwood Forest and Molly Lee, both Plaquemine ferry boats are in service. I'm Ray Romero.
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1: That weather pattern is really changing. We are decreasing those rain chances and increasing the heat. It's really going to be a rude awakening after highs have been topping out in the low to mid 80s. Today, we're going to get into the lower 90s. Combine that with humidity, it is going to feel even hotter. Now, rain chances don't completely go away, but we're really going to see some isolated showers and storms later this afternoon and evening, so most stay dry. Overnight, we clear out, lows near 73 degrees. I'm meteorologist Baylen Rogers with your Storm Station forecast, WBRZ Channel 2.
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0: Woody, Greg, Menace, Jeannie, Brad, and LSU football is almost back. We're, of course, proud to be part of it. 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
0: So before, you know, every game, it's the legendary Eagle 98.1 game day. Then for postgame, Charles Hanegriff takes your calls live. Kickoff is September 5th as LSU takes on Clemson in Tiger Stadium. 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
1: And we want to bring Tyler in. Because Menace went and did something.
2: Yes, they did.
1: Does Tyler know about this?
2: I think he kind of has an idea. Because, I had to do a photo shoot with him. So.
3: Did a photo shoot with Tyler.
1: Yeah.
2: He doesn't know exactly what happened, but why I needed these photos.
1: Well, we were talking about Tyler's tattoos. We got on a bit of a tangent. We didn't realize number one, how many tattoos and what they were. He's got like Red Dead Redemption, like a status bar. He's got a pizza tattoo. He's got a Bible verse.
2: He has one.
3: If there's anything in his life that he remotely likes, tattoo.
2: Tattoo.

0: Do you have your name on you at all?
1: No, I do not.
0: Okay. Mm-hmm. Well, yeah, our friend Tony the Whipping Boy had his, at one point, either his name or initials, like three or four different times.
2: Mm-hmm. Yeah.
3: Because you might forget your name.
2: Right. Yeah. Well, who am I?
0: Yeah.
1: Three or four different times is crazy.
0: Menace went to a tattoo convention.
2: I did. And
0: so these are people who love tattoos.
2: Yeah. And I brought three photos of, you know, his most talked about tattoos. And I just showed them to the crowd and the people there and tried to get their thoughts.
0: Yeah, these are tattoo people.
2: Yeah, these aren't people
0: who are opposed to tattoos who are going to, you know, poo-poo it no matter what.
2: Right. Yeah.
0: Yeah.
2: And so I showed them.
0: Your most fair shot.
2: Yeah, yeah. So I show them tattoo number one, which I always think is the most offensive, which is the one that is on his arm that
4: he's defensive.
2: You cannot read anything that it
0: says. That's the Bible verse?
2: That's the Bible verse.
1: It's pretty bad.
2: Yeah.
0: Okay, and what does it say again?
1: A good name is better than a fine perfume, and the day of death is better than the day of birth.
2: Yeah. So,
0: okay.
2: Very deep. So this is...
0: So is his belly button.
2: Yeah. So I asked these ladies here what they thought about the tattoo.
0: All right.
5: Honestly, it's whack. It's whack.
6: Yeah. Can you
5: read it? I cannot even read what the it says. It's ugly.
6: Okay. On a scale of 1 to 10, what would you give it?
5: I'll give it a 2.
7: What would you give that?
6: What would you give that?
5: A 0 out of 10.
1: Oh, 0.
2: Yeah. Wow.
4: That's harsh.
1: So, but yeah. A 0 and a 2 averages out to a 1. I'll take it. That's fine.
0: I mean, what do you give it yourself?
1: If you're gonna
0: self grade,
1: like
0: a point
1: it's
0: five?
1: Pretty bad.
2: It's okay. Pretty bad. Like after you got it done and you
1: When I got it done, I was like 22. So I looked at it.
2: Thought
1: and
2: it was
1: thinking,
2: cool.
1: Yeah, I was like, okay, this looks cool.
0: Yeah, that's the danger about getting a tattoo so young.
4: Yeah,
3: it's a dark mess.
4: A lot of bad choices.
0: You know, if I would have let my kids get tattoos, you know, at 5 years old, my son would still have like an Elmo tattoo, which he denies to this day that he ever liked Elmo. I'm like, oh no, you did.
2: Yeah,
0: you loved Elmo.
2: So those were just some random ladies at the convention. Now I actually found this guy. His name is Safari, and he's from the TV show Black Ink Orlando was on VH1. So this is what he thought about the tattoo.
0: All right,
6: what are your thoughts on this tattoo right here?
8: Holy shit!
6: What do you give it on a scale of 1 to 10?
8: Negative 50.
4: Oh no!
8: What's up, bro? It's bad. Whoever the artist is, his. And scissors for hands. Edward Scissorhand tattoo best. Nice. That's bad, bro. I feel sorry for them. But we can cover it up, though, but that's f***ed up. That's bad.
4: Damn.
0: Edward Scissorhands is your tattoo artist.
1: I don't think anyone has ever described it like that, and that just made me laugh so hard. That was hilarious.
2: Yeah, so shout out to Safari. So,
0: All right.
2: Now I moved on to this other tattoo. Oh, well, it's like three little tattoos in one. Now it's a penguin, a otter, and a squirrel.
0: Which are his what?
4: Favorites.
0: His three favorite animals.
1: It's right. It's a beaver.
0: That's right.
2: Oh, beaver. Sorry.
4: Can you see that?
2: Yeah, right here.
9: They're by his cankles.
2: Yeah, it's on his cankle.
3: That's kind
0: of
3: cool.
0: Yeah, why that location for that?
1: I don't know. I just figured put it
3: right out of why body not? Parts.
2: So, all right, this is the first gentleman. This is what he has to say about this tattoo here.
0: All right.
10: What does it mean exactly? Not to be that guy, but I think it'd be more like something a girl would get.
2: Yeah.
10: And then as far as placement, unless you're wearing shorts all the time, it's kind of pointless.
2: Mm-hmm.
10: I mean, if you have something, you just gotta show it off.
6: Overall, on a scale of 1 to 10, what do you give it?
10: Probably a 2.
6: Yeah, okay.
10: Swing and a miss, but you know, the swing is a swing.
0: I'm thinking like your three favorite, you love these animals, it'd be closer to your heart, maybe. Something like that. That's what I was like.
2: And he says swing and a miss. But I went back to Safari because Safari, you know, he was fun to talk to. So I asked him about the same tattoo.
0: All right.
8: It's a little feminine. damn, buddy. Bad. His wife probably made him get that. They probably have matching tattoos if you think about it. But it's cool. It's a dope little lion tattoo. That's dope. It's not bad.
0: Morgan's got that? I didn't know that.
2: No, kidding. Yeah, I mean, it's not. It's well done. You know, it's not sloppy. Tattoos. Yeah.
0: Is that right?
3: I mean, they're okay.
4: They're cute.
2: Yeah, they're very cute.
3: I mean, it is very feminine.
1: I know. I just wanted it to be very simplistic.
3: And the body placement, very girly.
2: Yeah,
0: you keep that part of your leg shaved so it really like pops.
4: Yeah, right.
1: Nah, you know what? The lower part of my leg doesn't really get that much.
4: No, they're woodland creatures. You want them to be like furry.
0: Yeah. All right. So we're at a tattoo convention. Menace is there talking to folks at the tattoo convention with pictures of dumbass Tyler's tattoos that he told us about here recently. And the next one is
2: the next one is the pizza tattoo. Now this is the other tattoo that gets most talked about on Tyler's body.
1: Yeah.
2: And this is...
0: That's because you guys got them at the same time.
2: Yeah, we all, like a group of friends, were in Vegas and we're like, let's all get a theme tattoo, and we all got pizza tattoos. And this is what he went with. And it's a pizza slice holding a game controller.
0: Oh, I see.
2: Yeah. Kind of like with the evil face.
4: That's my favorite.
2: And this is what this group had to say about it.
0: Now, I would think that of the ones we've already, the Bible verse and then the three little animals, they're going to like this one the best.
4: Agreed.
1: Yeah.
2: Mm-hmm.
0: Because there's at least some kind of like artistic element to
2: it. Yeah, it doesn't look like garbage like the other.
0: Like, would they get it? That's a completely different question. Yeah, mm-hmm. But like, as tattoos go, there's at least some
7: personality.
0: Personality has some artistic merit to it. Here we go.
9: I like it. It's very like 80s, 70s, 80s pizza guy. He's pretty good. He's good.
11: I would definitely rock that. I'm like, definitely. That is definitely the goofy type of tattoo I would rock.
6: On a scale of 1 to 10.
9: Yeah.
4: Dude, that's a 10. 11. Yeah, that's an 11.
11: I was about to say 8.5, 9.
2: Okay.
9: Yeah.
4: So all right. Also, oh, come on, it's more than that. Look at that evil little smile. No, that's like an 11.
2: Okay.
4: Just for the smile alone.
2: All right, cool.
0: Okay.
4: Don't you feel so vindicated?
0: Now, when you showed them that tattoo, had they already seen the other ones?
2: They have.
0: Well, yeah. So we're grading maybe on a curve? Because they give it like an 11, you know? Yeah. Like maybe they're like, okay, well, look, now we're on to something.
2: I think they're sincere.
0: Yeah? Okay. Yeah, all right.
2: For sure. Now, I had to bring this tattoo to somebody else because maybe it's just that group of people that love that style tattoo.
0: Sure, sure.
2: So I brought the piece of tattoo another person right here.
0: All right.
12: It's bright. It's nice. The yellow is bright, at least on that. Is that an Xbox remote? It is an Xbox remote. Okay.
2: Yeah.
12: It's a good tattoo. It's funny. It's well done.
2: Okay.
12: Cool. I'll give it that.
6: 1 out of 10. What do you give it?
12: I'll give this one a 9.
0: Oh, okay. All right.
1: I'll take a 9.
0: Yeah, and I like your I like your approach so far, Menace. It's burn,
1: then build.
0: Yeah.
2: Now,
3: only one way to go.
2: Okay.
0: Yeah. You start right here. Nowhere to go but up.
2: Now, I'm going to put all these tattoos on our Instagram story right now, so you can see them for yourself if you're listening at the Woody Show on Instagram. Look at our Instagram story. Now, again, the arm tattoo is the most offensive.
1: It's bad.
2: It's bad.
0: The Bible verse.
1: That will get covered up at some point.
2: I didn't want to leave this segment without at least one more review.
1: Awesome.
2: This is what they had to say about it.
6: Oh, right here.
13: Hi.
9: Oh, my.
13: You know, there are great cover-up jobs out there.
9: Yeah.
13: To whoever this is, I am so sorry for your... May you have a better day.
6: On a scale of 1 to 10, what do you get?
13: Number 3 for sure.
2: 3.
9: Yeah.
2: All right.
13: Yeah.
4: All right. Is that a trick question? Oh, that poor guy. I'm so sorry, my friend. Oh, yikes.
6: Yes.
4: Yikes. All right.
0: Yeah.
4: Well, thank you.
3: Yeah.
4: I'm sorry, buddy.
0: Yeah.
3: Yikes.
0: Mm. Can't win them all.
1: Like I said, that one don't get covered up.
0: And that sounds like the group of people who really liked your pizza tattoo.
2: Yeah, they did.
0: Yeah.
1: So, I'll take what I can get.
0: All right. Well, there you go. Menace, nice work. Thank you for covering the tattoo convention.
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1: Overall traffic volume has been pretty light this morning. It looks like we are seeing a bit more of it as we move along. But as long as we can steer clear of the big accidents and breakdowns, things hopefully will be in good condition this morning. And we're in good shape so far. A little more volume now on I-12 coming in from Walker and Denham Springs. But again, the backups there have been just minimal. I'm Ray Romero.
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26: Louisiana Radio Network, I'm John Burns. A deputy U.S. Marshal was killed in a shooting in Alexandria this week, Andrew Greenstein reports.
27: The Justice Department says Deputy U.S. Marshal Drew Hansen was attempting to serve an arrest warrant on 48-year-old Clarence Frazier Jr. After Hansen and others forced entry into Frazier's Alexandria home and found him barricaded in his bedroom, the Justice Department says Frazier shot Hansen, killing him. Frazier was wanted for failing to appear for trial on a state charge of sexual battery. Frazier was arrested and is now charged with murder of a federal officer. I'm Andrew Greenstein.
26: A federal appeals court on Tuesday ended more than 60 years of federal oversight of a Louisiana school system that had been ordered to eradicate all vestiges of segregation. The 5th U.S. Circuit Court of Appeals lifted the mandate for the Concordia Parish School Board. It's a victory for President Donald Trump's administration, which had made the school system a focal point in its attempts to end legal cases dating back to the civil rights era. The number of non-farm jobs in Louisiana has topped 2.01 million for the first time in state history. That's according to the U.S. Bureau of Labor Statistics. Adam Knapp, the CEO of Leaders for a Better Louisiana, says it's a major milestone driven largely by growth in the construction industry.
28: Obviously, the big Meta data center project that's up near Monroe, big LNG projects that are under construction, multiple ones over in the Lake Charles region, and a huge industrial expansion happening in the Capital Region.
26: LRN.
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0: into another new hour. It is the Woody Show. Woody, Greg, Dennis.
1: Yeah.
0: Gina Grad.
2: Yeah.
0: Seabass.
3: What?
0: Sammy.
4: Hello.
0: The newest member of the crew, Jeff G.
2: All right.
0: Is here. Somebody on social media, it's funny that you were talking about whatever, one of the videos. If you're not following us on social media, you should, but you know, we post those studio videos every day. One of the comments, man, I really enjoyed the addition of Jeff G to the lineup. When is Jeff going to be doing one of the 10 questions, get to know you segments? And it's so funny that you said it because we already had it on the books.
2: What?
0: Yeah. So we're going to get to know Jeff G a little bit better. We gave Jeff the same 10 questions that each person on this show has answered in the past. For the 10 question segment. But Jeff, are you ready?
1: Sure, why not?
0: All right, so Jeff G, take some time here. Tell us about your life. Give us your life story in as much detail as you can. In that, well, I'll give you 3 minutes.
1: 3 minutes?
0: Yes, sir.
1: All right, so starting off, 53, married with a couple kids, two teenagers. One is in college, one is a senior in high school. Parents were together for about 3 years or so before my dad left my mom for his side piece. Good times. By the way, my mom was 9 months pregnant when my dad bailed with my little brother.
0: That sucks.
1: So good times there as well. Raised by a single mom and my grandma, of course, went through all the typical struggles that a single mom does. I know Gina, you know, and I know Woody, you know. My mom eventually remarried when I was around 13 or so. And you know how stepdad stuff goes. You know, that was always hard in the beginning. And, you know, it wasn't very easy. But he ended up being a really good dude. And we got a really great relationship now. And, you know, I'm thankful for that. My dad did come back around, which, you know, wasn't easy as well. I think I was, like, in high school when he came back around. And I really wasn't here for it. Huh. You know, I was kind of like, yeah, great. Now you show up. Mm-hmm.

0: But it ended up being cool. I tried, he tried. He ended up passing away though in like 1990 because of stomach cancer. He got from Agent Orange in Vietnam. So we had some time together. So it was cool.
1: We usually save a bunch of questions till the end, but I will ask, like, like the relationship never quite got there.
0: It was cool. A lot of resentment, you know how it goes.
1: Yeah. But you ever get to a place where it's like, okay.
0: I think after he passed, I got to that place. It took me some time and some, you know, some therapy and all that good stuff to kind of just forgive, you know? So, but it's all good. You know, I think that, everything happens for a reason and he did his best to come back. And he tried, you know, so I got to give him credit for that. Let's see what else. Speaking of high school and around that time, I was just like every other person in radio. I was the jackass and the class clown. Made a lot of questionable choices in friends. Sold party favors, if you know what I mean. Was in a crew that was gang adjacent. So, you know, I got into
1: like real trouble.
0: Like I got into trouble, but luckily I was able to like hold down a job and graduate and all that stuff. So I kind of lived like two lives almost, you know, in high school, but, it all worked out. After high school, I, you know, stayed working, you know, full time, promoted clubs in Hollywood, kind of still hung around with some questionable people after high school as well.
1: Well, you work in radio.
0: Yeah.
1: You're hanging around with questionable people that seems all to the
0: be
1: time.
0: Seems to be the one constant in my life.
2: Well, if you're going to clubs, definitely.
0: Yeah. So I couldn't, you know, kind of stop the hustle, I guess. And, I ended up getting, busted scamming credit cards when I was like, in my very early 20s. Yeah.
3: That was you.
0: We would basically, we'd basically like lift the credit card numbers and then we had people in a bunch of different stores and we'd go spend other people's money there. And either flip them or keep them depending
1: on
0: what it was.
1: You got caught or you never got
0: caught? I got caught. Yeah, I got caught.
4: Oh my God.
0: I got caught and I ended up pleading down to a misdemeanor because no one snitched. God bless them for that. And anyways, I ended up cleaning the freeways and prison buses for like a year. I think it was like 37 weekends or something like that. So that taught me the only lesson I needed to know. Never got in any trouble after that. Totally straightened myself out, which, you know, again, everything happens for a reason, right? So never did any dirt after that. And I'm kind of proud of it. Trying to think what else. Where does that bring me? I did write a couple things down. So it was weird like that, that time. You know, I was in so much trouble, but at the same time, like my career was starting to go a little bit. So I got into radio.
1: Yeah.
0: I was working at night and then going to the, you know, to the Caltrans yards to do my freeway work in the morning. And then I ended up, you know, my first job, I was an intern, then kind of, you know, did the thing, worked my way up from overnight.
1: A lot of similar stories in radio.
0: Nights and all that stuff. Ended up moving to Vegas to do radio for like 6 months. Station was sold. I was working in Vegas and in LA at the same time, driving back and forth on the weekends.
1: Wow.
4: Damn.
0: And doing all that.
1: That's a commute.
0: Yeah, that's a commute. Yeah. So, I mean, it was cool, but, and honestly, I'm very thankful for it because when you get a great opportunity after you've been effing up, you really appreciate the opportunity. And so I just really dedicated myself to doing the best I could in radio, man. And I've been really super lucky in that regard. Produced shows for Snoop and Ice-T and Quick. Also worked, you know, covered the Dodgers and Lakers for a decade. Able to work with Nike and Kobe Bryant, releasing all his shoes and doing a bunch of events with him. And yeah, it's just, I've been really, really lucky. As I mentioned, married for 20 years and a month. I'll be married. Not my first marriage though.
4: Really?
0: Yeah, very much like
1: Jeff and I have like, a lot of parallels.
4: I'm writing stuff down that I need to circle back to.
1: As we got to know each other, it was really interesting. Like how much parallel from career track to different like things that we did like in our come up in the career.
0: Yeah.
1: Things that maybe we got into kids and, you know, just kind of the same general.
3: Woody was a bad kid too.
1: Vibe and attitude. Yeah.
3: A terrible kid.
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6: That stalled vehicle blocked the lane for a few minutes. Eastbound I-10 at the Mississippi River Bridge. That has already moved on. All lanes are open. Our drive time from LA 415 across the river down to the 110 split, just 5 minutes. I-12 at 18 minutes from Jubin to the 1012. And LA 111 minutes from Addis to the I-10 on-ramp. I'm Ray Romero.
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1: From that team of researchers, the husband and wife psychologists who did that thing back like the late 90s, they published a whole paper on it about these experiments where they had strangers asking each other sets of questions that was designed to foster intimacy. And to just look whether, you know, these two strangers could be, you know, compatible with each other. And they end up falling in love with each other just by answering this specific set of 36 personal questions. And each intended to become increasingly probing. And, you know, and it worked. And it worked. They wrote a whole thing about it. New York Times did an article about it.
2: It led to probing.
1: Yeah, it did. It did. Like, we're giving him a bunch of different questions here. There are 36 of them. We're not getting to all 36. But he answered the big one where we said, hey, man, tell us your life story in as much detail as possible. And we gave him 3 minutes. We went a little longer than that, but we got to know Jeff a little bit, a little background on Jeff. So, all right, here we go. You ready for the rest of the questions here?
3: Sure.
1: All right, so next one. If you could change anything about the way you were raised, what would it be?
3: Oh, that's so easy. Not be such a F up when I was younger.
4: Yeah.
3: You know, put my mom through a bunch of unnecessary stress, right? Like,
1: yeah.
3: And I mean, you know, when you're young, you're trying to figure it out, trying to find yourself and, you know, dealing with the no dad, stepdad, all that stuff. You're just trying to figure it out. And unfortunately, I figured it out in all the wrong ways. And I was dumb. So, you know, I wouldn't put her through that. Now, being a parent, like, God bless her for dealing with me. I don't know how I stayed in there so long in that house.
1: And then how did things go with your stepdad? Do you guys have a...
3: Yeah, we're great. Yeah, he's awesome, man. Cool, we talk all the time. Everything's really cool. Unfortunately, he's getting older now. He has Alzheimer's and stuff, and it sucks. But he's a good dude, man.
1: All right.
3: I give him a lot of credit. It's not easy taking on somebody else's kids.
4: And they're still together?
3: Yeah, they're still together.
4: That's awesome.
3: Yeah.
1: All right, question number three. For what in your life do you feel most grateful?
3: Oh, super easy. My family, my kids, man. I'm so proud of them. They're awesome. They're good kids. They're the opposite of me, which is great. They are very, very good kids. And of course, my wife too. Family. That's number one and most thankful and most grateful for.
1: Question number four for Jeff G. When did you last cry in front of another person or by yourself?
3: Probably when I dropped my kid off at college and we were flying back. Because my wife was just a wreck. So I'm trying to console her, and then I start crying, and then everyone on the plane is staring at us like, what the F's going on?
4: Who
3: with
4: died?
3: Them? Yeah.
1: See, my wife and I hear about this kind of stuff, and we can't imagine anything other than joy.
3: Well, there was some joy there, but I mean, I'm trying to console her, and you know how it is when, you know, when someone yawns, you yawn. Yeah. So that was kind of the thing. Yeah. I was crying too. Yeah.
1: Yeah. Question number five. Do you have a secret hunch about how you'll die?
3: Man, not really. I don't really. I've never really thought about it.
1: See, Greg thinks about it all the time.
3: I don't. Like, I feel like if I die, I die. You know, I mean, it is what it is. I've had a great life, very interesting life. So I you know, I have no problem with it. Hopefully it's during sex. That would be kind of awesome.
4: Yeah.
3: Right? I mean, why not, right?
4: Yeah, bro. Yeah.
3: Heart attack. Why not, right?
1: Yeah.
3: I mean, doing something you love.
2: Yeah, let's hope.
1: Share an embarrassing moment in your life. This is the question I think Gina Grad's been the most excited about.
3: Yes.
1: Question number six.
4: Can't wait.
1: Share an embarrassing moment in your life.
3: And I will not disappoint you, Gina, with this one. So one time when I first started radio, I did have a girlfriend at the time, right? And she probably lived, I don't know, 40 miles away or so. So we didn't see each other a lot. And she actually had a kid. So she was very deep into what she was doing. And I was just starting radio and club gigs and the whole thing and having a great time. And yes, I was cheating because I was a POS.
4: You
3: know what I mean? So.

0: And she was really nice at the time because I had an apartment where I lived, and she actually had a bunch of furniture and stuff. So she let me, you know, have her furniture that she wasn't using that was in storage. So she basically, you know, furnished the apartment, and here I am cheating, you know, like in
1: on
0: a whole
1: ride. Furniture.
0: On that furniture. Yeah, on that furniture. So one night I was out working at a club, had the side piece with me, figured to bring her home. Let's have a good time. And when I got there, I opened a door and all the furniture was gone.
1: Yeah.
0: And she left me like the nastiest note about being a cheater and all that stuff.
1: I love this bad bitch.
0: So not only,
2: you know, girlfriend.
0: Not only was all my furniture gone, but you know, I didn't get any action that night. It was horrible. Damn. The funny part a bit about that though is that side piece and I, we kind of, went out a little bit after that. So, you know, we remained cool and we still kind of like keep in light contact and we still laugh about that moment like all the time. God. She's like, I can't believe we walked in and there was nothing in there. I mean, bro, the fridge, the couch, like everything.
3: Damn. Wow. How long were you gone?
0: The fridge. Well, I mean, you know, I don't know. I don't even, she must have
3: swooped in and took it off.
4: I mean, did she have ops? Like, how did she find out?
1: He's at the club.
4: I'm sure this pre.
0: Yeah. I don't know. She must have been stalking it for a while and doing some research. Yeah.
4: Damn.
0: That's a great story.
3: Yeah.
0: I deserved it.
3: All right, question
0: number
3: 7.
0: Never cheated again after that, by the way, Gina,
1: okay,
0: for the record.
1: Thank you. Mm-hmm.
3: Question number 7, getting to know Jeff G. What, if anything, is too serious to be joked about?
0: Only I can make fun of my kids. You can't. I tease them as much as I can. I give them a hard time about stuff, but yeah, they're not your kids, so don't make fun of them.
3: Yeah, like make fun of them how? Like, what do you mean?
0: I don't know. Just like, I don't know, judge them or, you know. Whatever, big head, I don't know. You know, like, yeah. I mean, I mean? Like, only I can make fun of them. My kids are off limits.
3: Okay.
0: Yeah, that's why I don't put them in it, post them in anything, you know?
3: Yeah.
0: Like, mind your business.
3: Yeah, I've said that a lot.
1: Of us
3: you know,
1: are like
3: that. We signed up for this job.
0: Yeah.
3: You know, we signed up to be, you know,
4: ridiculed
3: out there and
4: commented on
3: our business and things like that. They didn't necessarily sign up for that. Now, you can tell a story from the, you know, perspective of a parent.
0: Yes, correct.
3: Right?
0: And I share that stuff all the time.
3: Exactly, because that's stuff that, you know, people, like, there's comfort in knowing that, you know, other people go through the same kind of stuff as parents.
1: Like, and if your kid acted like an
3: experience.
1: Idiot, they acted like an idiot.
0: Yeah, like I said, I could call them that all day, but, you know.
3: Yeah. Mm-hmm. Yeah. All right, question number 8. Your house, containing everything you own, catches fire. Now, after saving your loved ones, pets, all that kind of stuff, okay, you have time to safely make one final dash to save any one item. What would it be and why?
0: It would be pictures. Pictures of my grandmother and my sister. Now, my sister passed away when she was 6 months old, and my grandma died during COVID, and as I mentioned, she raised me. I didn't even get to go to her funeral, which completely sucked. But I have a printed picture of me and my grandma that I love, love, love. With me and my kids. And then I have, a picture of my sister when she was just a baby. And they're kind of like on an ofrenda, which is like, you know, the offering, like you put that. You've all seen Coco.
1: Yeah.
0: So it's there with some other stuff from my dad and a bunch of other things. So that would be the first thing. I grabbed those two pictures because I don't have digital copies of them.
1: How old were you when your sister died?
0: I wasn't even born yet, actually.
1: Oh.
0: Yeah, she was older than me. So, but I've heard, you know, a ton of stuff from my mom. And to me, she's like my guardian angel.
1: Of course.
0: Yeah, for sure. She watches over.
3: You should get those digitized.
0: Yeah, I should.
3: That's
0: I'm lagging.
3: Super easy.
0: Yeah.
3: Let's take a photo. Considering that's the answer to that question.
0: Yeah, I'm lagging.
1: Then you can pick
0: that.
1: Something else.
3: Dude, then you could do that like today.
0: Yeah. And maybe Tyler will get a tattoo of him.
3: Yeah. All right.
4: So he's looking for ideas.
3: Question number 9 for Jeff G as we get to know him. If a crystal ball could tell you the truth about yourself, your life, the future, anything else, what would you want to know?
0: I'd want to know where I'm going to retire. Like where specifically, right? I don't think it'll be here in the U.S. Like my wife and I have talked about it, but so I'd wonder where I'd end up after this is all done.
3: But just the top of your mind, you said, you know, not in the United States. So where?
0: Portugal, Italy, somewhere like that.
3: Yeah.
0: Maybe South America. I don't know. Like we don't have like a set place. All we know is like, I think we want to just do something different.
1: It's up and leave.
0: And I won't go on House Hunters.
3: Oh, man. Well, House Hunters International, Greg and I both agree. It's the worst one.
5: It's depressing.
0: It is.
1: They never buy
5: depressing.
1: Anything.
0: Yeah.
5: Oh, they buy stuff, but it's just not to our standards.
3: No. All right. Question number 10. 10 questions with Jeff G. If you could have anyone in the world as a dinner guest, who would it be?
0: I would pick Adam Sandler. And I know you could say
3: out of everybody.
0: Out of everybody. Yeah. Why not someone that could teach you how to be rich? Like,

0: Warren Buffett or whatever, but Adam Sandler in my household is the GOAT. Because, I mean, I think of all of our movie nights and all the things I did with my kids and, you know, whatever. And we were always watching Adam Sandler and all the movies that he did. And it's just the laughs and the sense of humor. And the great part is I wouldn't have to get dressed up for dinner because he doesn't dress up, right?
1: Totally.
0: And we could talk sports, which is awesome. And he just seems like a really good dude, man. And if you're, I you know, again, I would like to have all the advice on how to get rich, but I'd like to laugh more and, you know, and just thank him for all the great memories that he provided for our family. Cool. I know it's corny, but you know.
2: What's your favorite Adam Sandler movie? Or the family favorite?
0: So many. I think Just Go With It we like the best because, yeah, it's just funny.
2: We're Billy Madison people.
0: That's a great movie.
1: Yeah. Follow-up question. You said you had a bunch of different jobs and things, but like, say radio hadn't worked out for you. What do you think you would have ended up doing?
0: I always wanted to be a teacher. For
1: what
0: some
1: kind
0: reason.
1: Of teacher?
0: I don't know. Like I like history. Mm-hmm. Yeah, I like history and stuff like that. I could probably be a decent PE coach.
2: Oh, yeah.
0: If they take overweight ones. But,
1: you don't look overweight.
3: No.
0: But yeah, probably like a teacher. Shape. I actually did like some stuff in college, took some precursor courses for that. Yeah.
1: Yeah. Oh, CBS says it's really easy.
2: Yeah.
0: And yeah, that's what I heard.
1: Yeah. Yeah.
0: Yeah. But then he'd hate me, which would suck.
1: Uh-huh. Yeah, right.
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4: So far this morning, the problem spots we've had have been pretty minor and haven't lasted for long, and that seems to be continuing as we head for the stretch run of the morning drive here. You're moving nicely, traveling both I-10 and I-12. No areas of particularly heavy backups remaining into and out of the capital city area. And if you see traffic problems, dial #250, keyword Baton Rouge Traffic. I'm Ray Romero.
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7: That weather pattern is really changing. We are decreasing those rain chances and increasing the heat. It's really going to be a rude awakening after highs have been topping out in the low to mid 80s. Today, we're going to get into the lower 90s. Combine that with humidity, it is going to feel even hotter. Now, rain chances don't completely go away, but we're only going to see some isolated showers and storms later this afternoon and evening, so most stay dry. Overnight, we clear out, lows near 73 degrees. I'm meteorologist Baylen Rogers with your Storm Station forecast. WBRZ Channel 2.
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0: July 19th, as I'm looking at the information. So, you know, if you're a Pink Floyd fan,
1: hell yeah.
0: You already know why people keep talking about this show. 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

0: It is Eagle 98.1. We are the Woody Show.
1: Yeah.
0: And just a little bit of information. Heads up, Britt Floyd returns to the River Center Theater. This is...

0: Show. All right. Welcome back. I have some audio that I want Seabass to hear, but I'd like to locate Seabass first.
1: Well, it's a fun game.
2: Making his food.
0: He's like, "Where's Waldo?"
1: Yeah.
0: You find him? All right. Coming in.
2: Nice.
0: Here, I wanted you to... Well, first, what would you think, like, if Jeff G became a teacher? Do you think he'd be a good teacher, Seabass?
2: Yeah, I think he's got his act together.
0: Yeah?
2: Yeah.
0: Okay.
1: I didn't know that was a requirement.
3: Not be insane.
2: Right. Yeah, not be insane, not be lazy. I think he's got the right attitude. And as our good friend Norm MacDonald has always said, to teach third graders...
4: Have
2: a fourth grade education.
3: Cool, I qualify.
2: So yeah, well,
0: even easier. Even easier would be like if you, like I said, like be like a gym teacher or something. Like, athletics.
3: Yeah. I'd be sad because you know Seabass wouldn't respect me though, man.
1: Yeah,
3: he doesn't have a lot of love.
1: That's
3: for
1: what
3: teachers.
1: We all strive for.
2: That's an oversimplification.
0: You have an iPhone or an Android?
3: Oh, iPhone, of course.
0: iPhone. All right. Well, that's another point of contention with Seabass. He's much in the Android camp. There's the Android iPhone thing. There's always battles.
1: Yeah.
3: Mm-hmm.
0: You know, people they decide, you know, what they want to rep.
2: Not a point of contention. I just pointed out for years that iPhones were more expensive and excluded you intentionally, thinking about charging cables and all that kind of stuff. The

0: you buy stuff on your in the iTunes store, it costs more than you buy that subscription. Let's say for you're getting like a YouTube membership or something. They're upcharging and excluding and overcharging you in all different ways. The whole texting thing, that wasn't, you know, Menace would argue for years, when Seabass sends me photos, they're all garbled. Because Androids take bad photos, but because iPhones were intentionally throttling the data transmission.
1: I did not know that. That's interesting.
2: I will disagree on the photo thing, because by the time it gets on social, it looks terrible.
0: The specs on and the processing is all there. Like,
1: yeah,
2: it looks great on your own phone.
3: So what you're saying, Menace, like when you have an Android, take a picture, you post on Instagram, that photo is not going to look as good on Instagram as it did, as it would if it was taken with an iPhone.
2: Yes.
0: What do you
2: are going to argue back and forth or whatever, but it just won't.
0: Right. Well, regardless, my point was always that iPhones were, again, intentionally more expensive and intentionally exclusionary.
3: I agree. I mean, nobody can.
4: But they're worth it because they're easier to use.
0: Well, yeah, and also
4: so easy. Yeah.
0: But it's not like Androids are impossible. It's like I'm gonna have to.
2: Well, it seems like every single event we go to.
4: This is true.
2: And people want to take photos, like. Even the
3: sometimes
2: person,
3: their own phone.
4: Even the Android.
2: Their own phone. They can't figure out how to take a photo.
0: Yeah. It's one button. Well, anyway, regardless.
3: Yeah. So let me ask you, do you have some kind of like, do you have a profile of people who have iPhones?
0: I mean, it's so ubiquitous these days. Not anymore, but it is, you know, it is the easier, simpler person.
3: Does it say something about it? Yeah. So
0: it doesn't really say anything these days because it's just so easy to get. I mean, it's, you know.
3: Because I wanted to bring up some audio that we found where this is a landlord and he owns a number of properties and he won't rent, like straight up will not rent to Android users.
1: What? Can you do that?
0: That is illegal?
3: No, it's not illegal.
4: I already know.
3: You actually can because whether you have an Android or an iPhone is not a protected...
1: You're not a protected class.
3: Yeah, exactly.
0: That is discrimination.
3: Which he explains. Here's a little clip. Right,
5: as of October of last year, we have not placed any Android using tenants in any of my portfolios across four different states. 715 properties. They are disproportionately evicted. They get incarcerated at a much higher rate, combined with the fact that they unalive or get unalive at a much higher rate than iPhone users. These are just statistics. This is empirical data that I have in my portfolio that me and my property managers review on a quarterly basis. I don't care if you got a Google Samsung S24, S2000 with VTech. It doesn't matter if it was $1,500. The vast majority of Android users, they have these $24 box flip phones with Boost Mobile that I can't even keep on month to month. They make for terrible tenants. They get evicted at a much higher rate. So we only put iPhone users in my portfolio. Fortunately, device type is not a protected class in the United States. So federally, you're not protected. So I can discriminate you between Android, iPhone. Doesn't matter what it is. If you don't have iPhone, you're not in my portfolio. Super simple.
1: Oh my God. So does he just check it out by like texting them and if it comes back green or blue?
0: Yeah.
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3: Our morning backups are quickly winding down without much left out there. That includes I-12 at 13 minutes from Jubin to the 10-12 split. Now, we do have a multiple vehicle crash right before the I-10 ramp. It's on the right shoulder, though. No lanes blocked. Westbound I-10, Highland to the bridge, a 13-minute drive there. Pretty quiet on the crash front into and out of the area. I'm Ray Romero.
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6: Louisiana Radio Network, I'm Jean Burns. More people than ever are working in Louisiana. Here's Jeff Palermo.
7: According to the U.S. Bureau of Labor Statistics, there are 2.01 million people employed in the state.
8: It's an all-time high for the number of non-farm jobs that are in Louisiana.
7: That's Adam Knapp, who is the CEO of Leaders for a Better Louisiana. He says over the last year, the state has added 16,700 jobs. More than half of those jobs are in the construction sector, and the three fastest metro areas as far as job growth, Monroe, Lake Charles, and Baton Rouge all have big construction projects ongoing. I'm Jeff Palermo.
6: Teachers in Richland Parish say the Meta Data Center there is already providing benefits and will continue to do so once it's finished. Sarah Morris, who teaches third and fourth grade at Holly Ridge Elementary, says the technology associated with it is boosting student achievement.
9: We're using an AI software right now that is helping with literacy rate. The kids love it.
6: If you live in Avoyel, St. Landry, St. Tammany, or Terrebonne Parish, and your property sustained damage from Tropical Storm Arthur, you may be eligible for FEMA assistance. Nate Custer with FEMA says while the deadline to apply for assistance isn't until late next month, you shouldn't procrastinate.
10: We urge people, don't wait. Go ahead and make that first move, which is that you register with FEMA. We need to hear from you who you are, where you are, and what happened to you.
6: You can register on the FEMA app. LRN.
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3: And we are into another new hour in sensitivity training for a politically correct world. My name is Woody. That is Greg Gorey.
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3: We've got Menace.
5: What is up? 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
3: He is our social media director.
4: Yeah.
3: 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A social media thing for you. There's yes. Gina Grant.
6: Hi.
3: Phone's open 877-44-WOODY. Text 22987. Remember when everyone would update their status on social media?
6: Oh, every second.
5: Yeah.
3: Right. Well, that's pretty much over. And just in general, social media, according to some new numbers, 55% of people are posting less overall on social media than they did 5 years ago.
6: Yeah, mm-hmm. I definitely am.
3: Biggest reason for you?
6: It's
7: for posting less?
6: Yeah, yeah. I'm just mm-hmm. bored. It doesn't matter.
7: You just don't know what to post or what to caption it. Sometimes I have a good picture. I'm like, oh, this might be nice, but I don't know what to say
6: POV,
7: about it.
6: That yeah. feeling yeah. when you yeah, eat right. breakfast. Yeah.
7: Yeah, pray for me. I'm anymore. In the hospital.
3: Yeah. The biggest reason people are on less now and posting less, political arguments, endless doom scrolling, and then just concerns about privacy. Did you see that Instagram already pulled the plug on that, like where you can just put someone's Instagram handle on there and make AI images.
6: Oh, yeah. That was fast.
3: Yeah.
7: That was short-lived.
3: That did not go over well. Yeah, we were talking to Rich on tech about that, and Gina was already messing with it. I don't see, like, first of all, why is that a good idea?
6: It's not.
3: You know? No. Like, let's make more fake images of people that it's not even your own image.
6: Yeah.
3: You could just go on there and add The Woody Show and whatever, just pick whatever you wanted. And the fact that people were automatically enrolled in it, it wasn't even something you opted into.
7: Right, you had to opt out.
3: Correct.
4: Well, here's the issue. I worked in some of these offices, and a lot of these tech guys, they live in their own bubble, and they think like, oh, this is cool. And yes, in reality, it's a cool function, but they don't think about like the actual general public and like how their response will be. So the problem is they come out with these features and don't even think about how the public would react to it at all. Well, and then that's why sometimes they have people hired within their companies to teach them about like what's cool and what the general public actually feels about stuff like this. But sometimes they disregard that.
6: But besides Greg.
3: Sounds like the government.
6: Yeah. And besides Greg, who is on record saying, go for it. I don't think anybody else wants to get like revenge porn, you know, like draw Gina naked and like
4: but
6: make
4: think,
6: her look.
4: I mean, that's Instagram not going to happen on. That's not going to happen on Meta.
3: Not on
6: you
3: Instagram.
6: No.
4: No.
3: You can't even do that with ChatGPT.
4: Yeah, you could maybe do it on Grok.
6: Oh.
3: Maybe on Grok. But there's a bunch.
6: Yeah, Greg, I'm still working on that.
7: Yeah. When I said I wanted to have a porn image.
6: Yeah, like a good one.
7: Uh-huh. Yeah,
6: a
7: really good one. If it had gave me a rocking body and a massive ween, go for it.
3: It would do it, but there's a lot of things that it won't do that are way more innocuous. Like I've typed things in there like, hey, create an image using this photo of this person, blah, blah, blah, blah. And it won't do it based on ethical reasons. I'm like, and I'm not up to no good. It was just a friend and I'm making a joke and you know, whatever. I wasn't trying to out to get somebody or.
6: Yeah.
3: I tell you, that is a thing I've noticed more and more about myself, that as I'm reading different things and about information and all these, and I've never been a person who's been all that concerned because I've got nothing to hide, you know, like there's nothing that I'm trying to keep under wraps or whatever. But man, the ease at which someone can easily just construct something that looks and sounds so very real about anybody they want to. And so the idea of, you know, and it sounds super paranoid because it is. And I don't necessarily think this is what's going to happen, but you hear about, you know, people being concerned about the government. You've said something they don't like. So therefore, they can basically just create something using all of these tools or information that even though you weren't somewhere, now they have things that they can do
7: look,
3: to.
7: You were at dinner with.
3: Stitch something together and make it.
6: Epstein.
3: Yeah. Based on stuff that is already. You know, there was a really crazy video from, what was it, 1998 or 1999, something like that, late 90s, about how good the surveillance was then. Like what the intelligence, you know, community was able to do back then, close to 30 years ago. And they showed how they traced this one car from a parking lot to over here and over here, stitching together all these different images. To, and that was almost 30 years ago.
4: Yeah, like when they had those, I forgot, it was like 7 or 9 inmates that got out just recently that were on the run. And they were able to capture a lot of them. And they asked, like, how'd you do it? And they're like, oh, we have facial recognition, but we don't really make it that public.
3: Yeah. Well, they,
4: I know
3: I've brought the example up a number of times. I was always blown away with how they were able to track down the Boston Marathon bombing. Yeah.
7: That was so cool. Yeah.
3: With all different cell phone videos and
6: hundreds of thousands of people. Yeah.
3: But for a guy who is like totally, you know, paranoid about the idea that you could be wrongfully accused of something, right? And my whole thing is like, well, if you really didn't do it, there's no evidence that you did it because you really didn't do it.
6: Unless it's
3: all this stuff about circumstantial or that there's no real smoking gun or, but with how easy it is. And just last week before they decided to pull the plug, it was so easy. Gina did one.
6: Yeah.
3: With her and Rich DeMuro, our Rich on Tech correspondent.
6: Very real.
3: Yeah. Just by typing a quick little prompt into
4: But look, I wasn't robbing that bank. I was in the studio with Rich.

0: a piece of evidence that shows that you were somewhere else.
1: Yeah.
2: Right.
0: So it can goes the other, it goes the other way too.
1: Well, and then
0: so
1: I was thinking,
0: how do they say, oh, well, this is the truth and this is the one that's AI'd and made up.
1: Well, or you don't even have to go
0: what
1: that far.
0: What becomes the document or the picture or the thing of record?
1: But these days, couldn't you just do all the crazy things and be like, AI, that was AI.
0: Well, like, for the general public, but I'm talking more of like at a court of law.
1: But that's what I'm saying. Like if somebody has me, actually me, robbing a bank, I could be like, somebody just made that on AI.
3: Well,
1: and
3: then
1: just dismiss it.
2: Yeah, it goes both ways.
3: It's up to the jury to decide, okay, that you're telling the truth.
1: Exactly.
3: That is AI.
0: Maybe it's Big Pharma, Greg.
2: Who maybe.
0: Because they want to sell more anxiety drugs.
2: Yeah. Oh, yeah.
0: You know, because now everybody's on the edge. And so it's just Big Pharma. It's behind the push.
2: Anxiety drugs and boner pills.
3: Nice.
4: Don't go anywhere. 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
1: And we go right to Gina Grad, who's standing by with the trending news headlines.
2: As if FIFA hasn't made enough money in the World Cup with all these insane ticket prices, they're selling grass that'll be used for the July 19th final at MetLife Stadium in New Jersey. So let me explain what it is, and then you can guess how much it costs. Each piece of turf is a 6-inch square, and according to FIFA's website, you can, quote, own a genuine piece of football history with an authentic 2026 FIFA World Cup piece of the pitch, permanently preserved in a premium acrylic with a USB keepsake. Any guesses on how much this little 6-inch

0: large square of grasses.
1: I will say, I don't hate it.
0: Really?
1: Yeah, because when you go to like a game or an event, you know, especially like a big deal event, like Super Bowl, World Cup, something like that.
2: Yeah.
1: To have something, what are they going to do with this turf? They're just going to dig it up and it's going to go.
3: Why put it to waste?
1: Right. So
3: I like, don't hate it either.
0: Yeah. Can they give it away?
2: And it's presented in a cool way, too.
1: Yeah. Do you know those, I forget the name of the company, those roses?
0: Oh.
1: The real roses, but they last forever.
0: Yes.
1: Like we bought some for my stepmom, I want to say 10 years ago.
0: And they
1: close
0: look
1: to
0: the 10 same.
1: Years ago. And we were just at their house and she still has them like set up somewhere. And like they don't look brand new. They look pretty good for what were real roses. Just in this like container, I forget what they do to them or whatever it is.
2: Yeah, you buy it on Amazon. I just recently bought some.
1: But if they do something like that with the turf, they'll still look cool. It won't just look like dead grass and a acrylic.
2: Yeah, but they put it in like the glass, like you see in the middle of the mall.
0: Where it's just acrylic. It. Yeah. It's not like Lucite, like
3: so it's like a block.
0: Yes. Yeah. Okay, yeah. So
1: cool.
0: Greg, I'm shocked that you're on board. How much do you
3: think? Because there was this legendary wooden roller coaster that they tore down to put a metal one up, and instead of just wasting that, they chopped it into little blocks.
0: I'm sorry. Would you display that, Greg?
1: No. If you're like my son, who's like a theme park amusement park enthusiast,
0: Greg of all people, being like, "That's cool."
3: No, but
0: you
3: at work, I might display it. You know,
0: really
3: just keep it sitting on the desk.
1: All right, but if it was something Greg really liked or really cared about, and they were doing something.
3: Right.
1: I could see him doing that. Like people that buy. People that buy the seats from a stadium where they saw a ton of games with their dad or something.
3: Right.
1: Like some kind of, I don't know, you're just a big fan. You want like an actual seat.
3: One of the coolest things I had was a square inch of the prison uniform that John Gotti was wearing.
1: Oh, see?
3: It came with a book. It was really cool.
1: See,
3: this is John Gotti's prison uniform.
1: That's kind of cool.
3: So it's kind of neat.
0: Okay.
1: It depends on how much they're charging for. Like, I don't hate it.
2: That's the thing, yeah.
1: Yeah. Right. I don't hate the idea of it.
0: What would you pay
3: for
0: it?
3: The way you preface the story, I'm going to say $9.99.
1: 6 inches by 6 inches. Yeah. Okay. So a little bit bigger than your iPhone, like as far as like the length of your iPhone. That's about, what, 5.5? So let's just say like a square. That's pretty good size. It's FIFA.
3: Yeah.
1: So, $600.
0: Okay.
1: It's $100 per inch.
2: Yeah.
0: Oh.
2: Okay. I already saw the story, so I'm out.
0: All right.
2: Me too, I'm out.
0: Well, apparently, you guys are getting a honey of a deal because it's only $450 for a piece of grass.
1: All right. I think if you're a big fan...
0: Go get your grass.
1: Yeah, I could figure out a way to justify that in my mind.
0: God,
4: really?
1: Yeah, a lot of myself.
4: Only because, if Taylor Swift was going to sell a piece of her wedding dress for $450 and people bought it, you'd be like, that's so sad. This is depressing.
1: It was the people that were buying.
3: You're right.
1: It's the people. No, I would even understand that. It was the people who were buying the garbage.
0: The trash.
2: Yeah.
1: The literal garbage from outside
3: that
1: of the.
3: Who knows whose garbage it even was.
2: Yeah.
1: Yeah, this is like in a presentation. Yeah. That's kind of cool.
0: If it's the real grass. Well, let's talk about something that really is a big deal. It's back. After a 6-year absence, Olive Garden has announced the return of the never-ending pasta pass.
1: No. Where's Seabass? Yep. He got one of those things. If you remember the last time
0: he
1: did it.
0: Him.
1: Yeah.
0: Well, the pass is good for 13 weeks starting at the end of August, and it's for unlimited pasta and breadsticks, plus a few other things. And... they're only selling 10,000 of these, and they're going to be for $100. And for an extra $15, you can also get the soup and salad.
1: Yeah, I think that's what he got too.
0: I would.
3: The whole thing.
2: Why?
0: The dressing is so good.
1: Yeah. What do you mean why? He did it as a challenge. He did it as a challenge, as he didn't even get one.
0: Yeah.
1: And so he made it. Like he always needs a project.
0: And
1: he
0: got
1: a project, and so he made it his mission to get one of the never-ending pasta passes. Did it was like online, did the whole thing.
3: All
1: got it
3: ate.
1: Legit. It wasn't like just sent to
0: like
1: him.
0: Like third party or
1: No. He was one of the people early enough and he got it. And then he used it and he was doing reviews
0: of the
1: pause. I think we probably have some of those videos that
0: I'd
1: are
0: like
1: still
0: to
1: on.
0: See that. Because like him and everybody else, everybody's just there to bankrupt the house.
1: Yeah. But he thought it was actually, he thought it was a pretty cool thing.
0: Well, yeah, it's unlimited. So if you want it, it is only available for a limited time and they sell out in minutes.
1: Yeah, real quick.
0: So get ready. The passes go on sale Thursday. Well,
1: especially with the prices these days.
0: No.
3: Yeah. Well, the day Seabass got his pass, he was in good shape. And now look at him.
1: Yeah. Right.
0: That's what happens.
2: Did he like
0: unlimited
2: him?
0: Pasta
1: you
0: pass.
1: Know, like he beat the house.
3: Oh, yeah, I think he almost bankrupted them.
0: Yeah. Well, that's what's going on, Woody.
1: All right. Thank you very much, Gina Grad.
0: Yep.
1: More Woody Show next. Hang on.
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13: That weather pattern is really changing. We are decreasing those rain chances and increasing the heat. It's really going to be a rude awakening after highs have been topping out in the low to mid-80s today. We're going to get into the lower 90s. Combine that with humidity, it is going to feel even hotter. Now, rain chances don't completely go away, but we're only going to see some isolated showers and storms later this afternoon and evening, so most stay dry. Overnight, we clear out, lows near 73 degrees. I'm meteorologist Baylen Rogers with your Storm Station forecast. WBRZ Channel 2.
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0: All right, welcome back. Kind of a bummer, man. Well, good news, bad news for Tom Segura.
1: Yeah, I just saw that.
0: Yeah, the good news is that Tom's been killing it, man. His Netflix show, that Bad Thoughts show that you guys have been talking about.
1: Oh, God. It's one of the greatest things I've ever seen.
0: Got an Emmy nomination
1: for
0: Outstanding Short-Form Comedy, Drama, or Variety Series. Bad news, he and his wife, Christina, they're getting divorced.
1: Yeah.
2: Isn't that crazy?
0: That's a bummer.
2: I didn't see that coming.
3: Thought something was off because I listened to their podcast, Your Mama's House, and they seemed to not know, like, current things happening in each other's lives when they were talking on the podcast.
0: Well, they haven't done an episode together the last few months, according to the article, which I never put two and two together. I just see clips, from the podcast. They're still going to do the podcast. They're going to continue co-hosting the show. They also, you know, the production company, YMH Studios, Your Mom's House Studios, which has been doing really well.
1: Yeah.
0: You know, produces like, you know, all the, you know, Two Bears podcast, Bert's podcast, I think
3: specials.
0: All those different. Yeah, they do.
3: I think Bert's podcast is actually separate.
0: Oh, really? Because it's under the banner. Like, if you look at the Your Mom's House banner,
3: his Bert cast.
0: There's a picture of Bert on there.
3: Yeah, well, I'm sure
0: maybe for the Two Bears thing.
3: Yeah.
0: Oh, speaking of bears, we have a report from Anchorage, Alaska, where a black bear wandered into a shopping mall. Menace.
1: Adorable.
3: Sweet.
0: So your favorite wild animals showing up in places they're not supposed to be, and malls.
3: Awesome.
0: This bear walks into the mall, eats a peach, visited a barber shop.
2: Nice.

0: crib.
1: And then left them all a little personal gift before leaving.
2: That's so cute.
1: Pretty funny. Let's go to a clip here from a local flamer who was on the scene.
3: It was my first run-in with a bear. It was pretty scary. My coworker, who's cutting hair in front of me, she yelled, "Bear." I looked up from my phone, and the bear was walking into the barbershop right next to me. I could have pet it. It was that close. A couple people were going big to scare him out of the grocery store. He came back around to the barbershop again, but by that time, we were able to run back, lock the door, and then we were watching him from the window. That's when he used the restroom in the hallway. It was pretty wild.
0: Hell yeah. Dude, once he gets out of Alaska, he's going to meet a lot more bears. Am I right?
2: Get you know what I'm saying?
1: Yeah. Oh, medicine from USA Today. Gen Z is fueling a major resurgence of indoor malls. Sweet. Seeking in-person social connections mm-hmm. and tactile shopping experiences to combat digital fatigue.
4: Oh, sweet. Okay.
1: I'm reading from the article if you can't tell.
4: No.
0: Support it.
1: Industry data shows shoppers between 18 and 24 years old make up 62% of their general merchandise purchases in physical stores, with overall indoor mall traffic increasing 4.5% year over year. So Menace's dream of malls becoming popular again.
2: They're more like entertainment spaces.
0: Yeah.
4: Yeah.
0: Restaurants.
2: Restaurants is what I go to the mall for.
4: Well, and then there's like, what are they called? The rooms that you have to get out of that are so annoying.
1: Escape rooms.
4: Oh, that kind of, like there's activities there. I think that's kind of over. Yeah. They're still in the malls,
0: What I'm
4: though.
0: Seeing at malls more and more now are the VR rooms.
4: Yeah, like so, that's what I'm saying, like activity spaces.
0: It's, yeah, and I think there's like a big chain called Sandbox that they're putting everywhere, but... Yeah, it's just
1: Which
0: like you put on VR headsets.
1: Oh, same. This is the same thing?
0: Yeah.
1: Sandbox?
0: Yeah, they're like the chain that they're popping up in a lot of malls. But
4: So instead of just straight up retail spaces?
0: Yeah.
1: Well, I saw like Dave & Buster's. They're struggling.
4: Really?
1: D&B's. Yeah.
5: That's There's shocking. A lot of arcade like type places in malls.
1: And what they started doing, and there's an article, you can read the article online if you just search it, Dave & Buster's. Rave. They're throwing raves Dave and Buster's.
4: That sounds kind of fun.
1: Yeah. I guess like a couple locations just did it and it became this big thing. And so they're like, well, okay. Like, so they started doing more and more of those things.
0: Yeah. And I'm sure they got the idea because there was a grocery chain that was doing that.
1: Really?
0: They were having like DJs come out and it just became this huge thing.
1: I think it's kind of funny. Like, didn't All American Rejects play to Denny's or something or? They just did something like that. I know.
2: Familiar.
1: Yeah. Other bands have done the same kind of thing, but like you get like some punk band. Who just shows up at a Denny's.
4: That sounds great.
1: And they're playing inside the Denny's. That stuff's kind of fun.
4: Yeah.
0: Well, yeah, the having a DJ at like a not a normal type, you know, club or anything has become super popular. I saw Diplo performed at a taqueria like a couple months ago, and that was
1: I saw
0: super
1: also
0: fun.
1: His kid graduated what? High school.
4: No, it was like kindergarten.
0: Yeah.
1: Yeah, Diplo was DJing his son's kindergarten graduation.
0: It was awesome.
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15: Yeah.
13: All right, Greg Gorey, parting words of wisdom, please.
16: Yeah, never make snow angels in a dog park.
17: Good tip.
13: Yeah, that's pretty smart. It's right up there with never eat yellow snow.
17: Yeah.
16: That too.
13: At a dog park.
16: Especially at a dog park. Yeah.
13: Have you seen those services? I've always wondered, like, talk about, like, how lazy you got to be. The services, well, they'll come to your yard and pick up all the dog waste.
17: No.
16: I've seen that, and I think the same thing. How lazy are you?
13: Like, just do it as they do
15: it. As it happens.
13: I know, yeah.
15: And it's easy.
17: You better be a quadruple.
13: Like, keep up with it. That's one of those things. Yeah. It's much easier to keep up with than it is to try to go back and... Because, man, your whole yard's full of landmines.
15: Yeah, I can just imagine by the time that somebody shows up to do that, you probably have like 40 duties. In your yard.
13: So many turds.
16: Yeah. And if you have kids, have them do it.
17: Yep. Exactly.
13: All right, thank you very much, Greg Gorey.
16: Jewett.
13: Thank you so much for giving The Woody Show some of your valuable time this morning. You know, we love and appreciate you for that. The rest of you guys can suck it. Catch you back here on Thursday. Have a great day. SMDMM.
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Hey, good morning, Eagle people. It is 10:07, like that local and live thing. I'm Scotty Mack. This is Rock at Work on Eagle 98.1. Ooh, I found a classic from Heart right after Metallica.

0: Eagle 98.1. Oh, yeah, loving that heart music. We also have a Bryan Adams track coming up from the 80s here at Eagle 98.1. And I wanted to mention that because we've also got chances for you to win tickets, a very fun way for you to win tickets for the Bryan Adams, Pat Benatar show at the Smoothie King Center in New Orleans. So I'll tell you about that in 10 minutes. And also, coming up, a really cool reunion of local bands. That's less than 20 minutes away. In fact, we'll play a long music set and go there right after that here at Eagle 98.1.
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It's the Wednesday edition of Rock at Work at Eagle 98.1. I'm Scotty Mack. Well, you finished the lyrics, got a shot to go see Bryan Adams and Pat Benatar Smoothie King Center show in New Orleans, July 31st, 1:15. I'll give you Bryan Adams' lyric line, fill in the blank, and you could be on your way.

Rock Station coming through at Eagle 98.1. I'm Scotty Mack. This is Rock at Work, and I'm going to ask I guess it would be kind of a stupid question. You want to win free stuff before anyone else? I told you. 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

0: Okay, wait for it. That part right there, I just wanted to hear it. Thank you for allowing me to have that moment. I'm Scotty Mack. This is Rock at Work here at Eagle 98.1, the rock station. Awesome Set of Rock is coming up, and this event that is happening at the Texas Club, the Catery Reunion 4. Now, this last one was really awesome at the Texas Club. The date coming up is Saturday, August the 15th. Y'all got to put it in your phone because not only is it great live music, but it's all for a very worthy cause. Almost said clause. There's no clause in the contract. Monday night band, Janka Joe, Letters in Red, Adam Dale, and a lot more, all coming together to help out Louisiana Military Charity. So have some fun. It's a worthy cause you're helping out. Doors open at 6. Show starts at 7 at the Texas Club Saturday, August the 15th. Got to get your tickets. Oh, how do you do that? Simple. 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The Catery Reunion 4 is presented by Red Rockin' Blue. Again, Saturday, August the 15th. Don't want to miss this at the Texas Club. And we're proud to support that here at Eagle 98.1. Hope to see you there.
1: There are whispers.
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2: That weather pattern is really changing. We are decreasing those rain chances and increasing the heat. It's really going to be a rude awakening after highs have been topping out in the low to mid 80s. Today, we're going to get into the lower 90s. Combine that with humidity, it is going to feel even hotter. Now, rain chances don't completely go away, but we're only going to see some isolated showers and storms later this afternoon and evening, so most stay dry. Overnight, we clear out, lows near 73 degrees. I'm meteorologist Baylen Rogers with your Storm Station forecast. WBRZ Channel 2.
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trouble sleeping in the summer, winter's no problem. I found a solution, kind of by accident. So I'm going to tell you what happened to me last night. It was crazy. It was so simple. Tell you in two songs. Here's the first one from Van Halen on Eagle 98.1.

0: But wait, there's more rock coming up from AC/DC in less than 10 minutes from Rat Now at Eagle 98.1. I'm Scotty Mack. Rocket Work continues. I mentioned a couple of tunes back. If you're having trouble sleeping during the summertime, and I found this out last night, because the last couple of nights, my wife's out of town. Anytime she's out of town, I just don't sleep as well. But in the summer, sleep's off compared to winter for me. So I'm doing the mindless scrolling through Facebook. And normally when those commercials pop up, I just go, nah, I'm out. But they said in the beginning, are you having trouble sleeping at night in the summer? And I went, yes, it always happens. The secret is I lowered the temperature down to 67 degrees instead of the standard 72. Y'all, I slept like a rock. And I actually called my wife and told her about it. You know, and I know about energy savings and all that garbage, but I want a good night's sleep. Well, I didn't mean garbage. Well, yes, I did with the way I slept. Okay, so, you know, helpful hint, public service announcement, just give that a try. Now, another public service announcement, especially if you love steak, and I'm not talking about, you know, just liking a good steak. You love a good steak. You're going to find it tonight, Mason's Grill, and the savings are there too. Okay, so first of all, and it's also Wind Down Wednesday with live music. We'll start there, okay? Peyton Falgu, acoustically in the local bar, that starts at 5:30. 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They're on Jefferson Highway, just south of Tiger Bend. 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

And we're back in the middle of this long set of rock on the rock station, Eagle 98.1. I'm Scotty Mack. Rock at Work, awesome Pink Floyd tracks coming up after the guy that could handle a 12-string. That Rickenbacker, he played it like nobody else. Here's Tom Petty.

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0: Eagle 98.1, definitely the rock station, as proof is about to happen here for Max Prime Cuts at Noon. You know, the show that we do on Sunday night, Alice's Attic, starring Alice Cooper, 7 to midnight, is just really good stuff. So our focus today, we're going to do a deep dive into Alice Cooper music for Max Prime Cuts at Noon. And it's an anniversary date, July the 15th, 10 years ago in 2016. And really, since he'd been doing this since 1972, Alice Cooper on this date announces he's going to run for president, this time with a campaign slogan, "A Troubled Man for Troubled Times." And the platform included adding Lemmy to the Mount Rushmore collection of faces there and getting Brian Johnson back in AC/DC. You know, I played an AC/DC track. Of course, he loses to Donald Trump in the process, but gains a lot more exposure for the song Elected. I'm going to see if I can do some digging and include this in the deep tracks for Alice Cooper on the way for Max Prime Cuts at Noon here at Eagle 98.1.
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3: For the rest of your Wednesday, we're going to get those high temperatures into the lower 90s and also pop some isolated showers and thunderstorms. The key word there is isolated. Most are going to stay dry, and then as we head into the overnight hours, any remaining showers and storms are going to fade away. We will observe partly cloudy conditions with low temperatures near 73 degrees. Rain chances drop off even more for Thursday. Only a 10% coverage. Highs at 93 under mostly sunny skies. I'm meteorologist Baylen Rogers with your Storm Station forecast. WBRZ Channel 2.
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Legend of Rock, Ozzy at Eagle 98.1, the rock station. Another one, Alice Cooper. And as I mentioned earlier, it is an anniversary of 10 years ago, July the 15th in 2016. He announced he was running for president. A troubled man for troubled times was his slogan. Well, no surprise, he didn't win, but we are playing some tracks for Max Prime Cuts at Noon. And the first one, first track up, is taken from the Alice Cooper album, well, the album, the fifth solo album, Flush the Fashion, from 1980. It did reach the Billboard Hot 100 at number 40, but this may surprise you, it also charted on Billboard's Disco Top 100. 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

0: Eagle 98.1, the rock station with Max Prime Cuts at Noon, featuring Alice Cooper, who has a show here on Eagle 98.1, Sunday night, 7 to midnight. It is also an anniversary date for Alice Cooper, because on July the 15th in 2016, he made the political announcement of his intention to run for president. Now, that song, Billion Dollar Babies, the title track from that particular album in 1973. By the way, that's the same album that had No More Mr. Nice Guy on it. And did you, I don't know if you picked up on this, Donovan, the 60s folk artist, was doing backing vocals and also helping out with the falsetto. You know, he's the guy that did, oh, a couple of the hits that come to mind, Catch the Wind and also Sunshine Superman. Now, with his campaign slogan, as he intended for running for president, was a troubled man for troubled times. The next track I'm going to share with you coming up in less than 10 minutes is, well, the recipient of a lot of additional sales from streams because of that announcement. And I'll share that with you coming up with Max Prime Cuts at Noon. Alice Cooper today on Eagle 98.1. We'll go there shortly after we check the road.
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2: Crews are on the scene of an accident northbound on Highway 1. It's in the right lane before the Intracoastal Canal Bridge. They also have an accident on North Lobdell Highway northbound at Court Street in Port Allen. We have slowing on Essen from Perkins to Jefferson Highway. It's a 7-minute drive. If you see traffic problems, dial pound 250, keyword Baton Rouge Traffic. I'm Lisa Ponke.
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Eagle 98.1, the rock station. With Max Prime Cuts at Noon, it's all about Alice Cooper. You know, we're talking about election time. I mean, we got the midterms coming up, but the presidential elections. In fact, he started this idea of running for president inspired by this song that I'm about to play from Billion Dollar Babies. It is also a song that John Lennon reported was his favorite Alice Cooper song. And then he added this. He said, you know what? Paul McCartney would have done a better job. And Alice Cooper said, you're probably right. So beginning in 1972, he announced he was going to run for president, you know, against Richard Nixon back in the day. And on this date, July the 15th in 2016, he wanted to be elected. And he also made the same announcement in 2024, a troubled man for troubled times. Here is Elected on Eagle 98.1. Max Prime Cuts is

0: Alice Cooper, our featured artist today for Max Prime Cuts at noon on Eagle 98.1. Of course, Alice Cooper this weekend. Catch him Sunday night, 7 to midnight, his special show. And that particular song was a breakthrough for him. Because and that back then, he was not just a solo artist. Alice Cooper was the band. Warner Brothers was a little hesitant to release an album with Alice Cooper, even though they had some single releases. But with the success of that song, I'm 18, they put it on there. And that just, by the way, had a connection to Joey Ramone. And it, this was his first song that he wrote for the Ramones with the chords to I'm 18. John Lydon of the Sex Pistols mimed the song, and there have been some other bands like Anthrax and Kiss using some of the clips out of that song or inspiring it. Hey, and you know, it's all about Alice Cooper. He did make a follow-up announcement to run for president, you know, and this is the anniversary in 2016 on July the 15th that he announced he was running for president. Well, he did this back in 2024, and let's see what happens coming up in 2028. Hey, we appreciate you hanging out. It is Max Prime Cuts at noon. Got some more rock to put in there. And the updated forecast with the South Louisiana Steam Machine and the WBRZ News 2 Weather Center coming up after we check the road.
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2: We have a stalled truck blocking the right lane on northbound Highway 1 just before the Intracoastal Canal Bridge. Also watch for an accident northbound on North Lobdell at Court Street in Port Allen. We also have congestion north on Essen from Perkins to Jefferson Highway. It's an 8-minute drive. If you see traffic problems, dial pound 250, keyword Baton Rouge Traffic. I'm Lisa Bakke.
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10: For the rest...

0: For the rest of your Wednesday, we're going to get those high temperatures into the lower 90s and also pop some isolated showers and thunderstorms. Keyword there is isolated. Most are going to stay dry, and then as we head into the overnight hours, any remaining showers and storms are going to fade away. We will observe partly cloudy conditions with low temperatures near 73 degrees. Rain chances drop off even more for Thursday, only a 10% coverage. Highs at 93 under mostly sunny skies. I'm meteorologist Baylen Rogers with your Storm Station forecast, WBRZ Channel 2.
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All 8 minutes and 46 seconds of it on Eagle 98.1, the rock station. Hey, you know what? Coming up in 7 minutes, we're going to give you a chance to finish the lyric. I know you want to win tickets to see Bryan Adams and Pat Benatar. This next clue is pretty easy. Stay close. Here's Hendrix.

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0: Eagle 98.1, the rock station from Pyromania. That is Def Leppard. Just so happens to be as a song for the Def Leppard Tribute Black Jacket Symphony, that being from Pyromania. That's in the second set. What they're going to do coming up October the 2nd, and by the way, that is a, is that a Friday night? Yes, Friday night, October the 2nd. They will do the entire Hysteria album in the first set, and of course, they got the best musicians to give you the Def Leppard sound and the Def Leppard experience. Keep listening for your chance to win tickets. The other concert you're probably aware of, coming up before then, in fact, at the 31st spot, Brian Adams and Pat Benatar Smoothie King Center show. And all you got to do right now is finish the lyric. And we do this every single weekday afternoon, with the exception of Friday at 1:15. Ish. And then Michelle Southern's out today. Alondra Villarreal will give you another shot and finish the lyric coming up at 5:15. All right, so let's take care of the one right now. This is a Brian Adams song, one of his biggest songs. Everything I do for you. The lyric, you have to fill in the blank, okay? Here it is. Look into my eyes, you will blank what you mean to me. Pretty easy, I know. Text that missing word to 225-499-9898. Hey, could be a winner of the Brian Adams Pat Benatar concert tickets. Text that to us again, 225-499-9898.
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Eagle 98.1, the rock station. Yes, it is Rock at Work. I'm Scotty Mack. Now, I don't know if you're like me, but I am slow to throw electronics away. I mean, I got a couple of old computers. How many old phones do you have? Maybe the cables. I can't count the number of cables I've got. You collect all that old stuff, and you could get free baseball tickets for the big game for the Rougarou coming up Friday night. Tell you about that in three songs here at Eagle 98.1. Here's the first one.

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ZZ Top on that list. Eagle 98.1. Hey, I'm Scotty Mack. Rock at Work is back tomorrow, right after the Woody Show. Normally, I'd say Michelle Southern and Southern Rock's coming up, but she's taking a much-needed few days off. So Alondra Villarreal will be filling in. Alondra's going to be doing this contest for the $100 gas card. We've been doing legal lines, road rules from Locke Meredith, injury attorney. Simple yes or no question about what to do after a car accident. That happens at 3:40. So definitely listen up for that. Now, when I mention this, and I don't know how you are. Now, I have a friend of mine named Dave. He does not keep his old electronics. His house is pristine. He does not like clutter. But me, I'm a guy that doesn't recycle the electronics like I should. I mean, I've got a couple of computers. I've got some cables. I got hard drives. And it's just stuck up in my closet. So

0: Here's what you can do if you were in that, like, category. Did you know you could get free admission Friday night for the Baton Rouge Rougarou at Pete Goldsby Fields in conjunction with the Capital Area Corporate Recycling Council? And this is going to be an awesome game. First of all, gates open at 6, first pitch at 7. Free admission to anyone who is bringing any piece of electronics, any of that waste for recycling. They don't even have to work. Computers, laptops, phones, cables, hard drives, you name it. And admission is limited to one person per piece of e-waste. So remember that Pete Goldsby Field for a great baseball game coming up on Friday night with Eagle 98.1. We're looking forward to it. I got to go to my walk-in closet and take care of that.
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2: For the rest of your Wednesday, we're going to get those high temperatures into the lower 90s and also pop some isolated showers and thunderstorms. The key word there is isolated. Most are going to stay dry, and then as we head into the overnight hours, any remaining showers and storms are going to fade away. We will observe partly cloudy conditions with low temperatures near 73 degrees. Rain chances drop off even more for Thursday, only a 10% coverage, highs at 93 under mostly sunny skies. I'm meteorologist Baylen Rogers with your Storm Station forecast, WBRZ Channel 2.
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Eagle 98.1, the rock station. That was some Led Zeppelin for you here on Southern Rock. Alondra Villarreal is hanging out with you today, filling in for Michelle Southern. I'm super excited to be here because I missed the last 2 weeks of Coffee and Flannel, and that's where I get, you know, my Eagle bug out, and I didn't get to do it the last 2 weeks because I was in Texas. So I am here

to fill in for Michelle, hang out with you, play some good tunes, maybe a little coffee and flannel songs here and there. But for right now, Aerosmith here on the Rock Station, Eagle 98.1.

0: Bryan Adams is coming to the Smoothie King Center on July 31st with Pat Benatar. So if you'd like to go to the show, we actually have a few ways for you to win your way in. One of them being just register at our website, eagle981.com. But we're also playing a finish the lyric game. So Scotty Mack gave you a lyric earlier, and you were supposed to text the missing word to 225-499-9898. And the correct answer is entered into a contest to win some tickets. And I'm going to be giving you a song lyric as well coming up at 5:15. I'll be giving you one, and then make sure you're listening so that you can finish the lyric. And we are also doing the Oh So Can You Sing contest. And if you think you got what it takes to sing the national anthem, we want to hear it. The best one is going to win tickets to the show, but also we're going to hook you up with a hotel stay and dinner in New Orleans. Now, that's only for the Oh Say Can You Sing contest. So if you want the full package, record yourself singing the national anthem and upload it to our website, eagle981.com. But also, you can do the rest of the stuff right there at eagle981.com.
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0: Maybe a little taste of Coffee and Flannel for you there. December by Collective Soul here on the Rock Station, Eagle 98.1. Alondra Villarreal hanging out with you, filling in for Michelle Southern. If you don't know what Coffee and Flannel is, I have a show every Sunday morning, 9 a.m. to 2 p.m., and we throw it back to the 90s and just do 90s music, 90s grunge the entire time. Somebody texted the text line and called it, like, I hate my dad music or something like that, and then said I had pathetic issues or something, but I love my dad. I have a great relationship with my dad. The music is actually, I listen to it because of my dad, so whatever. Anyways, 90s music, fun, 9 a.m. to 2 p.m. every Sunday right here on Eagle 98.1, and I get to get some of my takes off that I don't get to on OTB, and there is a lot that we didn't get to talk about on Sunday because I wasn't here. I was in Texas. How about Conor McGregor going out there and literally spending a little over a minute in the ring and tearing his ACL? That was crazy. That was insane. And how about Messi minus 110 to score a goal in the game versus, who did they just play? They play England today. Who did they play this weekend? Belgium? Oh, no, Switzerland. They played Switzerland. He was minus 110 to score a goal versus Switzerland. Didn't do it. Killed my parlay. Everything else was right. I had Messi anytime goal scorer, minus 110. Argentina to win. They won. I had Patty the Batty, UFC, to win. And then I had Robert Whittaker to win. And then I had Max Holloway to win, who technically did because it was technically a technical knockout. So I would have won that parlay if Messi would have scored a goal like he did in quite literally every other game ever. Not the one time I bet on him, though. Man, isn't that how it always goes? Anyways, we'll be back with some more music after this right here on Eagle 98.1.
1: There are whispers.
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1: 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That something is changing.
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5: For the rest of your Wednesday, we're going to get those high temperatures into the lower 90s and also pop some isolated showers and thunderstorms. Keyword there is isolated. Most are going to stay dry, and then as we head into the overnight hours, any remaining showers and storms are going to fade away. We will observe partly cloudy conditions with low temperatures near 73 degrees. Rain chances drop off even more for Thursday, only a 10% coverage, highs at 93 under mostly sunny skies. I'm meteorologist Baylen Rogers with your Storm Station forecast, WBRZ Channel 2.

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Tom Petty for you here on the Rock Station, Eagle 98.1, Alondra Villarreal, hanging out with you, filling in for Michelle Southern today. She, if you follow her on Facebook, you'll see. I don't know if that's why she took these days off. I don't know, whatever. But you'll see that she is maybe getting ready to move and put her house on the market, and that's exciting. I love the house that she's in now. I've had some good times in that pool. It's been really fun, and she really does have just such a good vibe out there. So I'm excited to see what she does with her new house. Hopefully that one also has a pool. But shout out to Michelle. Good luck with all that. Moving is exciting. I wish I could buy the house that

0: So if you're a regular Southern Rock or just Eagle 98.1 listener, then you know that we've been playing a little game called Legal Lines Road Rules, and it is brought to you by Locke Meredith Injury Attorneys. We are still going to be playing that game. So I'm going to ask you a question coming up at 3:40. It's a yes or no question, and you will text our text line, yes or no, to 225-499-9898, whatever you think the answer is, and it's your chance to win a $100 gas card. So if you tune in at 3:40, I'll ask the question. Text yes or no to the text line. Actually, you have to text, you have to put road rules, and then you put yes or no to 225-499-9898. Chance to win a $100 gas card. And then at 5:40, I'll reveal the correct answer and I'll give you the winner as well. So again, tune in 3:40. I'm going to give you the question right here on Eagle 98.1.
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2: And the entrance ramp from North Boulevard to I-110 South is now open after an earlier breakdown. Watch for a crash on Burbank at Meadow Bend Drive. Also a crash on Segan at Rieger. And delays are developing as you make your way east on I-10 from Lovedale to Ascension Parish. 22-minute drive. East on I-12 from the 1012 to Range. It's a 9-minute drive.
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0: 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The information in this feature is for general informational purposes only and is not legal advice. If you have questions about your specific situation, contact an attorney.
1: All right, it is time for today's Legal Lines Road Rules question, and here it is. Can a car accident victim recover damages for lost future earning capacity if they can no longer work at the same level? I'll ask it again. Can a car accident victim recover damages for lost future earning capacity if they can no longer work at the same level? So if you think you know the answer, make sure you text road rules followed by yes or no to 225-499-9898. Road rules, yes. Or road rules no, 225-499-9898. Everyone with the correct answer will be entered into today's drawing for a $100 gas gift card. It's coming from Locke Meredith Injury Attorneys. I'll reveal the correct answer, explain why, and announce today's winner at 5:40. So good luck.
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3: Congestion is building as you make your way across the bridge from Port Allen to downtown. If you're traveling from Gross Tate to the 1012, it's a 27-minute drive. East on I-12, we're looking good from the 1012 to Range. It's a 9-minute drive. Watch for a stalled vehicle on Corsi at South Sherwood Forest. And if you see traffic problems, dial pound 250, keyword Baton Rouge traffic. I'm Lisa Bakke.
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11: For the rest of your Wednesday, we're going to get those high temperatures into the lower 90s and also pop some isolated showers and thunderstorms. Keyword there is isolated. Most are going to stay dry, and then as we head into the overnight hours, any remaining showers and storms are going to fade away. We will observe partly cloudy conditions with low temperatures near 73 degrees. Rain chances drop off even more for Thursday. Only a 10% coverage. Highs at 93 under mostly sunny skies. I'm meteorologist Baylen Rogers with your Storm Station forecast. WBRZ Channel 2.
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Eagle 98.1, the rock station, Alondra Villarreal, filling in for Michelle Southern today. If you're wondering, yes, I am slightly under the weather. I'm trying to work through it right now. It's been like a

I flew back, y'all. I've never felt pain like my ears having allergies on a plane. That was awful. But anyway, I'm going to hang out with you today. Here's the cold.

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1: Hey, Alondra, welcome in today. November the 14th will be a landmark day in Tiger Stadium. For the first time in a half a century, the Texas Longhorns will visit Baton Rouge. But at halftime of that game, a piece of LSU's history will be immortalized. The great Burt Jones, LSU's first

0: first-team All-American quarterback back in 1972. He'll have his jersey retired. And, of course, Jones probably best known for his heroics the night the clock stopped.
1: Here is the game over. Jones back to throw, looking for a receiver. He has Davis. It is.
0: Burt Jones to Brad Davis against Ole Miss, but Jones's career is so much more, obviously, than that one play. The Rustin Rifle left LSU, holding effectively every LSU career passing mark, and led LSU to the 1970 SEC Championship. In 1972, he was a first-team All-American, went on to be the number two pick in the draft of the Baltimore Colts, was the 1976 NFL MVP. Jones is a member of the College Football Hall of Fame, and now he will be immortalized alongside Billy Cannon's number 20, Tommy Casanova's number 37, Jerry Stovall's number 21, and Charles Alexander's number 4. It is important to remember that LSU doesn't retire numbers, so people can still wear these jersey numbers. It's retiring the jersey, which is a way of immortalizing the player with their name and their number in the south end zone there in Tiger Stadium. So congratulations to Burt Jones. Certainly well-deserved. And I love that LSU has begun doing this. You know, back in 2009 is when LSU retired Tommy Casanova's jersey, and that was the first jersey retirement since Billy Cannon, and that was done immediately upon completion of his career, where they retired his number, so nobody will ever wear 20 again. But since 2009, that's when all of these jersey retirements have happened, and not just in football, but we've seen it in baseball, men's and women's basketball. LSU has taken a very intentional purpose of recognizing its past. Certainly with jersey retirements, if you go around Tiger Stadium, you'll see all the plaques honoring national award winners, SEC and national championship teams. Certainly at Championship Plaza over at Alec Box Stadium, the same with the placards for all the national championship teams. It's something that LSU, with such a rich athletic history, has done a really good job in the last 15 years or so of having very visible outward signs honoring and memorializing their past great teams and great players, and Burt Jones certainly is deserving. He won't be the last, but he will be the next. So congratulations to Burt Jones. His number 7 jersey will be retired on November 14th against Texas.
2: Thank you, Matt, telling us about Burt Jones, his jersey being retired. And I'm excited for the game versus Texas. But before we get too far into football season, SEC Media Days is coming up. It's actually next week. And 104.5 ESPN will be out there all week long covering everything off the bench, Hunt Palmer Show, AFR. They're all going to be out there bringing you all of the news and the buzz around the SEC heading in to the 2026 season. I have a little take that I might give you here next on the season, maybe a little storyline to follow. But if you want everything from Media Days and honestly just all your sports news in the state here of Louisiana and in the SEC, make sure you go get it all at louisianasports.net.
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4: If you're traveling west on I-10, we're looking at a stalled vehicle moved to the right shoulder near College Drive and heading from Ascension Parish up to the bridge. It's a 20-minute drive. And if you're traveling east on I-10, heading from Gross Tate to the 1012, add an extra 20 minutes of drive time. East on I-12 from the 1012 to Range, it's a 13-minute drive. If you see traffic problems, dial pound 250, keyword Baton Rouge Traffic. I'm Lisa Bakke.
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Eagle 98.1, The Rock Station, Alondra Villarreal hanging out with you on Southern Rock. Michelle is out. I'm actually going to be in for her tomorrow and Friday as well, so that will be fun. I love hanging out on Eagle. I know I do coffee and flannel, but now I get 4 days on Eagle. You get 4 days of Alondra right here on Eagle 98.1. I'm sure y'all love that.

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3: 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John Bonham had recently joined The Way of Life, hailed as Birmingham's newest rave group. Unfortunately, The Way of Life never recorded while John was on drums, and his talents were largely undiscovered outside of Birmingham until about 2 years later. 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Jimmy caught one of the shows and spent several weeks trying to recruit John Bonham for the band that became Led Zeppelin. I'm Carol Miller with today's Get the Lead Out. 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

0: Watch for an accident on Summa near Butter Creek Lane. And watch for congestion developing east on I-10, crossing the bridge, heading from Port Allen to downtown. You're making your way from Lovedale out to Ascension Parish. It's a 35-minute drive. North on Airline from Prairieville to I-12, it's a 25-minute drive. If you see traffic problems, dial #250, keyword Baton Rouge Traffic. I'm Lisa Bakke.
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4: Into Wednesday night, expect a few passing clouds from time to time. Conditions mainly dry throughout the night. It'll be muggy and mild with a low near 73 in the Baton Rouge area. A mixture of clouds and sun for our Thursday, with sun peeking through a little bit more so. Very warm but seasonable for mid-July with highs near 93. The spot shower storm can't be ruled out, but don't count on them. Rain will be tough to find. And this is pretty much the forecast all the way through the weekend and into next week. I'm meteorologist Malcolm Byron with your Storm Station forecast, WBRZ Channel 2.
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was the national anthem performed by Chris LeBlanc right here on Eagle 98.1, the rock station. If you don't know, at 5 o'clock every day, we play the national anthem right here on Eagle. And earlier I was talking about SEC Media Days, and I wanted to give you a storyline that I feel like is under-talked about. I don't hear a lot of people talking about it. We had Chris Doering from the SEC Network on the show today, and he brought it up, which is really funny because I made a TikTok talking about it yesterday, so it was just like a coincidence that he brought it up. But everybody knows that Lane Kiffin has a bunch of pressure on him this season to perform because obviously all the drama that happened last season. He left Ole Miss before a playoff run, comes to LSU and basically is like, I'm here to win at LSU because I can't win at Ole Miss, blah, blah, blah, whatever, right? We all know. It's been talked about ad nauseum. But on the flip side, I think that Pete Golding has a lot of pressure on him that not everybody's talking about because he kind of became like the media darling and the hero in the story because Lane was such a big villain. And I think that Lane has taken a lot of heat off of the pressure that Pete Golding has on him. I mean, Keith Carter, the AD, did not run like a national coaching search. He didn't hire a proven head coach. He pushed all his chips to the middle of the table and he went with Pete Golding and the players bought in. And because, again, they needed somebody to galvanize them. And I get the idea behind it, right? I get it. So he becomes the hero. Everybody's against Lane. So he just kind of, I think, gets like a get out of jail free card and all the fans rallied around him. The program, like the athletic department, is obviously very bought in on him as well. But I think that can backfire on Pete Golding if come November they don't have a great record in the SEC. And again, not to quote Brian Kelly, but November's for contenders. So if you are coming in November with a bad record, I think the tides are going to start to turn on old Pete Golding. So I think he has more pressure on him than we're talking about. Obviously Lane does too, but if Lane

0: Okay, it's time for our Finish the Lyric game. If you want to go see Brian Adams and Pat Benatar at the Smoothie King Center on July 31st, this is a way for you to win your way into that show. I'm going to give you a lyric, and you're going to text me the missing word to 225-499-9898. Every correct answer is going to be entered into today's drawing, and Michelle will reach out to you if you are the winner. So your lyric for today is From Love is a Battlefield by Pat Benatar. We are young. No one can tell us where blank. What is the answer there? If you know it, who doesn't? I mean, come on. This song is iconic. 13 going on 30. That's what I remember this song from. But if you know the missing lyric to We Are Young, No One Can Tell Us Where Blank, text the missing word to 225-499-9898. 225-499-9898.
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2: Seeing congestion on I-12. Heading east from the 1012 to range, it's a 19-minute drive. If you're making your way from Lafayette toward Baton Rouge, heading east on I-10 from Gros Tate to the 1012, it's about a 45-minute drive. Watch for an accident, Summa Avenue at Butter Creek Lane. If you see traffic problems, dial pound 250, keyword Baton Rouge traffic. I'm Lisa Bakke.
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0: 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This has been another edition of Road Rules, brought to you by Locke Meredith Injury Attorneys on Eagle 98.1. 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
2: You're traveling west on I-10. The exit ramp to College Drive is now open after an earlier breakdown. Watch for an accident, Goodwood at Dartmoor Drive. Also an accident, Tiger Bend at Forest Creek. And we have congestion east on I-12 from the 1012 to Range. It's a 25-minute drive. If you see traffic problems, dial pound 250, keyword Baton Rouge Traffic. I'm Lisa Bakke.
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0: 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Sunscreen. 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
10: Into Wednesday night, expect a few passing clouds from time to time. Conditions mainly dry throughout the night. It'll be muggy and mild with a low near 73 in the Baton Rouge area. A mixture of clouds and sun for our Thursday, with sun peeking through a little bit more so. Very warm but seasonable for mid-July with highs near 93. The spot shower or storm can't be ruled out, but don't count on them. Rain will be tough to find. And this is pretty much the forecast all the way through the weekend and into next week. I'm meteorologist Malcolm Byron with your Storm Station forecast, WBRZ Channel 2.
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Eagle 98.1, The Rock Station. Welcome to the Jungle by Guns N' Roses right here on Southern Rock. Alondra Villarreal filling in for Michelle today. And we're getting real aggressive in the 6 o'clock hour. Last hour, we're going to get aggressive. Here's Stone Temple Pilots on Eagle 98.1.

Okay, before I get out of here, I do want to remind you that I'm going to be participating in this year's Celebrity Waiter event again. I'm very excited about it. It benefits the Baton Rouge Children's Advocacy Center, which does exactly what it sounds like it does. It advocates for children and helps them work through, you know, trauma, abuse, just situations that are not good that they have been in. And I'm helping raise money for the BRCAC. So if you would like to donate to this cause, I would really appreciate if you tipped me. And to do that, you can go visit our website.

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Some Van Halen for you here on the Rock Station, Eagle 98.1. Alondra Villarreal has been hanging out with you today, but that is going to do it for me. I will be back for some more tomorrow. I'm going to be filling in for Michelle again, and I'll be in on Friday as well. She'll be back on Monday, but for the rest of the week, you got me, and I'll be hanging out with you right here on Eagle 98.1.

0: Matt's Moment on Eagle 98.1.
1: Hey, Alondra, welcome in today. November the 14th will be a landmark day in Tiger Stadium. For the first time in a half a century, the Texas Longhorns will visit Baton Rouge. But at halftime of that game, a piece of LSU's history will be immortalized. The great Burt Jones, LSU's first-team All-American quarterback. Back in 1972, he'll have his jersey retired. And, of course, Jones probably best known for his heroics the night the clock stopped.
2: Here is the game over. Jones back to throw, looking for his receiver. He has Davis. It is
1: Burt Jones to Brad Davis against Ole Miss, but Jones's career is so much more, obviously, than that one play. The Rustin Rifle left LSU, holding effectively every LSU career passing mark, and led LSU to the 1970 SEC Championship. In 1972, he was a first-team All-American, went on to be the number two pick in the draft of the Baltimore Colts, was the 1976 NFL MVP. Jones is a member of the College Football Hall of Fame, and now he will be immortalized alongside Billy Cannon's number 20, Tommy Casanova's number 37, Jerry Stovall's number 21, and Charles Alexander's number 4. It is important to remember that LSU doesn't retire numbers, so people can still wear these jersey numbers. It's retiring the jersey, which is a way of...

0: immortalizing the player with their name and their number in the south end zone there in Tiger Stadium. So congratulations to Burt Jones. Certainly well-deserved. And I love that LSU has begun doing this. You know, back in 2009 is when LSU retired Tommy Casanova's jersey. And that was the first jersey retirement since Billy Cannon. And that was done immediately upon completion of his career, where they retired his number. So nobody will ever wear 20 again. But since 2009, that's when all of these jersey retirements have happened. And not just in football, but we've seen it in baseball, men's and women's basketball. LSU has taken a very intentional purpose of recognizing its past. Certainly with jersey retirements, if you go around Tiger Stadium, you'll see all the plaques honoring national award winners, SEC and national championship teams. Certainly at Championship Plaza over at Alec Box Stadium, the same with the placards for all the national championship teams. It's something that LSU, with such a rich athletic history, has done a really good job in the last 15 years or so of having very visible outward signs honoring and memorializing their past great teams and great players. And Burt Jones certainly is deserving. He won't be the last, but he will be the next. So congratulations to Burt Jones. His number 7 jersey will be retired on November 14th against Texas.
1: 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So after I saw that yesterday, I decided to go hit it up myself. And then I am going to be out there broadcasting live once again 1 week from this Friday. So July 24th is going to be the final Rouse's remote proper of the summer. And then we believe we're going to be back out there every Friday during football season as per usual. Now, whether or not I'm going to be at the Denham Springs location every Friday is TBD, but we'll be sure to let you know. Also, next Friday when I'm going to be out there, that's when Ross is going to start doing their crazy 88 sale. This is something that they do, I would say every year, but it's every now and then. Sometimes they do it a couple of times a year. Crazy 88 means they just put a bunch of stuff on sale for 88 cents, and it's all great. Hope to see you next Friday at the Rouse's in Denham Springs, 3 to 5 with Eagle 98.1.
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11: Into Wednesday night, expect a few passing clouds from time to time. Conditions mainly dry throughout the night. It'll be muggy and mild with a low near 73 in the Baton Rouge area. A mixture of clouds and sun for our Thursday, with sun peeking through a little bit more so. Very warm but seasonable for mid-July with highs near 93. A spot shower or storm can't be ruled out, but don't count on them. Rain will be tough to find. And this is pretty much the forecast all the way through the weekend and into next week. I'm meteorologist Malcolm Byron with your Storm Station forecast, WBRZ Channel 2.
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